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5: We've got a phenomenal afternoon for this in the Pacific Northwest. And if you don't like the Pacific Northwest, I don't know if we can be friends. It's just gorgeous
4: isn't
5: up here.
4: Isn't it?
5: And today, it's 75 degrees, but the entire field at 5 o'clock Pacific time is bathed in shadow. So that's not an issue. And it's warm in the sun, but there's not a big wind. And it's really pretty great conditions, babe, to play. And we'll find out shortly who's going to have the ball first. But there's so much attention on the Cowboys' defense. Let's talk a little bit about that. Caleb Downs will play 6 to 8 plays. Savon Rebel, same thing. And then
4: hopefully that's two series, Brad.
5: Hopefully.
4: Three and out. There's your six.
5: Exactly. P.J. Locke, who they're counting on to be a safety and special teams key, will play maybe 15 plays. What are you looking at defensively in this game?
4: Well, initially, to your point, the two first-rounders are going to be out there. So that I'm going to be looking at Caleb Downs because we're not going to get to look at him long, and Malachi Lawrence, especially when it gets to third down. I'm going to let you handle the play, and my binoculars are going to be on Malachi Lawrence and his pass rush. If that's okay with you.
5: They've been very fortunate to not have a lot of injuries. I almost don't want to say it. When I did baseball, I never wanted to say that a no-hitter was going on. But they've only got like three or four guys missing tonight with minor injuries. One of them is one of the most intriguing prospects in camp, Jayshon Barham, the linebacker from Michigan. Hopefully he'll be back in practice Monday, and that'll be a light practice, and then they'll practice against the Saints Tuesday. But we're going to see everybody else. So which positions besides Downs and which positions and other guys are you most intrigued to see?
4: Well, defensively, or can I go to offense?
5: Both.
4: Okay.
5: Do whatever you want.
4: Okay. Well, defensively, I know they've got their eye on Julius Wood, safety, big hitter. Elijah Clark, they're looking for him to make that jump, second-year guy. So those are the two guys you're going to be looking at safety-wise. I know if you've been following some of the Cowboys information coming out of Oxnard, Camden Brown, the wide receiver, number 6, see if he takes that next step because he has been very impressive in training camp, and we're talking about an undrafted free agent. So you expect Caleb Downs to be impressive, right?
5: Yeah.
4: Took him at 11. This kid, I'm interested to see what he does tonight.
5: Referee Alex Moore, that's to start the game, and we'll explain that in a minute, is out there with the captains for the coin flip. The Cowboys are wearing white jerseys, silver helmets and pants, and the flip. Mr. Moore?
6: Dallas has won the toss and elected to defer their option to the second half.
5: Yeah, we're finding right away what the gamesmanship is. Seahawks in their bluish-green jerseys, and we'll pause 10 seconds for station identification on the Dallas Cowboys Radio Network.
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5: To the kick, Christy, I mentioned Alex Moore is the referee to start the game. What did I mean by that?
8: Yes, in the second half, he has the second half off because what's going to happen is Terry Kitchen, who's normally an umpire, is going to work the second half as a referee. There's a developmental program with officials, and so Adam Savoy, who's normally a referee in the SEC, is going to work at umpire tonight. So it's a time in the preseason where the officiating crews, they experiment as well as the coaches do with different players and matchups.
4: Right. Yeah, and they get some training there, but also if

0: The referee gets injured in a game, you got to have a plan. You can't say, oh, geez, what do we do now? So that's why you see all this stuff happening in the preseason.
1: So,
0: Although, let me just say, Brad, when you see those head coaches bring that referee over from time to time, they want a new one. They want a substitute. It's like, hey, can somebody else take your job?
1: Brandon Aubrey's going to kick off and the preseason's going to be underway. A little bit less than a full house arriving at 5 o'clock on a Saturday afternoon in downtown Seattle. And the Seahawks will come from right to left with their kickoff return. And we'll see how Aubrey handles the kickoff. The Cowboys special teams, when we get to real football, need to be better than they were last year. And who knows what Aubrey might be practicing doing in preseason, but he punches this one end over end. It hits at the 11-yard line. Cody White catches it, runs right at the 15. A tackle is missed. He's upfield at the 25. There's a flag down. And he returned the ball all the way out across the 45, but immediately Maris Leifau, who's the Cowboys' defensive captain tonight, popped up.
2: Holding, receiving team number 89. 10-yard penalty, first down.
1: Dirty birds. And that's why Leifau jumped up and was pointing. The penalty on Nick Collarup. I think he pronounced it Collarup, which was the advice he got from his fraternity brothers when he couldn't decide. Met this really interesting girl, Collarup. So that penalty means the Seattle Seahawks will start the preseason at their own 20-yard line coming right to left. Drew Lock, the starting quarterback, and he is under center. One running back behind him, and the handoff will go to Polani. Polani, George Polani, who started part of the year. Remember, they had the MVP in the Super Bowl at running back, and he's now a Kansas City Chief. So George Polani is the starting running back, and he picked up 3 yards.
0: They only lost two starters from that Super Bowl team last year. Two.
1: That's pretty good.
0: That's pretty good.
1: Now, they're going to lose another one because DeMarcus Lawrence, who's not playing tonight, has announced this is his last year. But he is going to play this year, but he's not going to play tonight. Second and 7 at the 27. Lock 3 steps, throws it right, and that's ball not. Is it caught by Bobo? But man, what a closely contested play. And Revel, who we've seen do this in training camp, nearly jumped it, nearly knocked it down. Now Bobo did hang on.
0: You know, when that ball was thrown, Brad, quick out on the right side, I really thought Savone Revel was going to get underneath this thing, and it was going to go the other way.
1: Jake Bobo's grandfather, Keith, was drafted by the Cowboys. But he's not a legacy. He's a Seahawk. Here comes third down, a long 4. Lock in the shotgun. Caleb Downs in the slot, looking to his left. There's a deep ball down the left side, 1-for-1. It's overthrown, a flag. And that was thrown at Kalen Carson, the Cowboys' corner, who was covering Cody White.
2: Pass interference, defense number 21. Ball is placed on the foul. It's an automatic first down.
1: I don't need to see that. I don't know how much of his money's worth.
0: Yeah, I don't know if he got his money's worth, but he didn't need to do it because he's right in phase. I mean, he is hip to hip here. Yeah, I didn't see a whole lot there, Brad. I mean, what do you think?
1: But I mean, there was a little tug on the back of the jersey.
0: I didn't see enough there to call that.
1: We'll give you the Dr. Pepper starting defensive lineup in a moment. But the Seahawks, with the penalty, are now first and 10 at their 45. There's a handoff. It is Jones, the speedster, Valus Jones, former Chicago Bear, in at running back. And he's got 4 yards up to the 49. The Dallas starting defense, you don't know some of these names, DJ Withers, Jay Toya, and rookie LT Overton. High hopes for him in the line. Malachi Lawrence, Shamar James, Curtis Robinson, the linebackers. Kalen Carson, Savone Revel, the corners. Caleb Downs in the slot. Marquise Bell and P.J. Locke are the safeties. Second down, about 5.5 at the 49. Here's a toss right. Jones on the right side. He's going to be stopped close to the first down. Chased down from behind by Curtis Robinson, who spent several years with the 49ers. I started with the Broncos, the last few with the 49ers. And the Cowboys think a lot of him. The stopped 1 yard short of the first down at the Dallas 40.

0: 6. Opening possession of preseason. Seattle's ball. Got one first down on a penalty. And it's 3rd and 1 out of an I formation. Holani gets the 1 yard at right guard across the 45 to the 46. Toya in his second year trying to make a much improved Cowboys defensive line makes the stop, but it is a first down, Seattle.
1: As you know, Brad, 3rd and 1 now, anything can happen. You're throwing the ball, but in the preseason, it's a time where they're just going to hand it off to the back, both teams, and they want to see who can block, and if that running back can get his nose up there and get that 1 yard, that's exactly what Seattle did.
0: Nobody's game planning. They're just lining up and playing football. At the Dallas 44 out of an eye, play action, good pickup block. Now Locke flushed out and throws it away into the left sideline, incomplete. There was a real good push from Odellier. Will make an AT&T call to the sideline to Christy Scales.
2: Brad, you were saying that guys like Revel and Downs and Locke were going to get limited work. They've got their 6 plays in, so TriQuest Bridges has already replaced Revel, and now we have Bell in at safety along with Elijah Clark, so Locke and Downs look to be done.
0: Okay, 6-8. Second down, 10. Good pressure from Odellier and Tommy Dunn. And from the Dallas 44, out of the shotgun, Locke hands it off inside. Holani across the 40 to the 39. He picked up about 5. And at the bottom of that stack is Kelvin Gilliam, a rookie from Virginia Tech. It's disconcerting to see 94, which of course was worn by Marshawn Nealon, the late Marshawn Nealon, who changed a lot of things about the Cowboys season when he passed away last year. Not to mention the Charles Haley's and DeMarcus Ware's who have worn that number. Here's another 3rd down. 3rd and close to 5. Locke out of the shotgun. 2 receivers left. The snap is back. Steps away from pressure. Runs to his left to the 35 and is punished as he gets a 1st down at the 33. Robinson the tackle, and there's another flag.
1: Going to be face mask on Dallas out at the corner position, way out there. That's
0: unfortunate.
1: That's unusual. I think that's what it's going to be. Let's see.
3: Personal foul, face mask, defense number 21.
0: Ooh.
3: 15-yard penalties add on to the end of the run.
0: That's 2 penalties on Kalen Carson. We didn't like the first one very much, but yeah. It was
1: not
0: recorded.
1: Not good for him. You know, you mentioned 94, and it was here. Very first preseason game for DeMarcus Ware. Up here. Played the 1st half. He had like 2 sacks, an interception, a strip fumble, and a fumble recovery. And after the game, Parcells, somebody asked him, hey, good game for DeMarcus. He says, what do you want to do? Send him to Canton now? And I was like, yeah, I think so.
0: As it turns out, they're in the Garda World defensive red zone. Holani tries to come right. A blitz slows him down. And Gilliam then makes the tackle.
1: Yeah, and Shamar
0: I think
1: James.
0: It was Shamar James. Yep. He did very good blitz
1: there to let all his buddies come over and make the tackle.
0: James was like 2nd on the team in tackles last year. A lot of people said yes, but most of them were 8 yards upfield, and he was out of position. But I think they like what they've seen of him and the way he plays in this scheme. And he made a stop for no gain there. So it is 2nd and 10. 10 minutes left in the first quarter. First possession of the game for Seattle. Nothing. Locke is in the shotgun at the Dallas 18. Snap is back. Quick throw wide open at the 10. That's a 1st down down to the 6-yard line. That is the tight end, Elijah Arroyo. 12 yards to Arroyo.
1: This time we got to give Kalen Carson a little credit. He was not in coverage, but he came over and made a nice tackle.
0: You know, it's hard to say. Even watching immediately after the play, it looked like Curtis Robinson, the linebacker, was running after him, but can't say for sure that was Robinson's man or that they were even playing man. But it is a 1st down and goal at the 7-yard line. 0-0. Seattle beneficiary of 2 big defensive penalties on Dallas. They will run Holani off the left side. He's met by a lot of white shirts at about the 4. It'll be 2nd down and goal. Elijah Clark and LT Overton, rookie from Alabama, in on that tackle.

0: They've been very pleased with what they've seen of Overton as a potential contributor right away in the defensive line.
1: The fourth-round pick, as you mentioned, out of Alabama. This, I believe this is play number 13. This drive has just been methodical.
0: Again, aided by two big defensive penalties. Started at the 20 after a penalty on the kickoff. Here's Locke under center, straight eye formation behind him. Holani is hit from behind by Maris Leifau, who exploded through the blocking and threw him for a one-yard loss.
1: Nice job by Leifau there, playing that outside. And he just beat his man to the point of attack.
0: A lot of people wondered, how will he, Leifau, fit into Christian Parker's scheme? And he's already showing a couple of ways.
1: You know, I kind of keep, he's one of those guys, Brad, I kind of keep waiting for him to turn the corner. And I mean, not that he's not a good player, but I keep waiting for him to be a little more explosive.
0: Third down and goal. Shotgun for Locke with a back on his right, slot left, back with time, now rushed, throws it in the end zone. Ball's caught for a touchdown. In the back of the end zone. Right into the goal post. There's a marker.
1: Looks like it's defensive pass interference.
2: Pass
1: interference.
2: Black Cross 25. Penalties declined. Result of the play. Touchdown.
1: Black Cross Bridges, number 25, where they call it. He was asking for the pass interference, and he got it. But he was wanting it on the Seattle receiver. Foster, not him.
0: Yeah, Montori Foster Jr., a first-year player from Michigan State, who was on their practice squad last year, signed him as a free agent, and the people who follow the Seahawks say they really like Montori Foster, and he just caught that touchdown. Extra point is good, and our first score of the preseason with 7:42 remaining in quarter number one is Seattle 7, Dallas nothing. Dallas Cowboys football will continue in a moment.
3: 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Take care.
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1: 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We are back in Seattle. The Seahawks take the opening kickoff. They go 80 yards for the touchdown. And that Cowboys offense, Brad, all those guys were just standing around saying, hey, let's get out there. You know, Sam Howell, going to start the game at quarterback. That's a long time to sit. It's 7.5 minutes of clock time, game time, but a lot longer than that in terms of real time.
0: Seahawks made six first downs on that drive. They were

0: 3 out of 3 on third down and two big penalties. Yeah. So two running backs, Israel Abanaconda and Malik Davis, are deep to take the kick from Myers. And that kick is high and deep to the left. Abanaconda takes it at the 1, up the right side to the 20. Ooh, 23-yard line and ooh.
1: Ooh.
0: Great coverage by the Seahawks. Great coverage by the Seahawks.
1: We're not in Kansas anymore.
0: We're not.
1: And he got hit so hard he may think he's in Kansas.
2: Wow.
0: These young men are not the ones who played in the Super Bowl, but believe me, they know what they are defending. And so the Cowboys' first possession of preseason, halfway through the first quarter, will come at the Dallas 25-yard line. And it is Sam Howell at quarterback. And Jaden Blue, the running back, taking the handoff and squirting through the right side for about a yard and a half, and then swarmed. The offensive line in the Dr. Pepper starting offense is T.J. Bass at center, Trevor Keegan and Ajani Cornelius at the guards, Nate Thomas and rookie Drew Shelton are the tackles. The running back is Blue. The wide receivers, Marquez Valdes-Scantling, Anthony Smith, and Jonathan Mingo. They'll give it a Blue again. This time he's up the middle for about 5 to the 30. And then he will set up the Cowboys at third down at about 5.
1: Yeah, a big third down here for Sam Howell. You want to get a new set of downs. You don't want to go off after Seattle just had the ball for 7.5 minutes and go 3 and out.
0: We think Brian Schottenheimer's calling these plays, but Clayton Adams will call some of the offense tonight. Shotgun for Howell. Listen to the crowd in the first preseason game. Motion in the line. That looked like Nate Thomas. See if they say false start.
3: Offense from 71.
0: 71. So the Cowboys will have to, as they say, clean up the penalties. They had two huge ones on the defense on Kalen Carson, both of them, on that Seattle touchdown drive, and now they have a difficult third down penalty that pushes them from 3rd and 5 to 3rd and about 9.5.
1: Well, they led the NFL in offensive penalties last year, and they just picked one up there on 3rd.
0: Howell's still in the gun. Blue still on his right. Slot left formation. Snap is back. Good protection. Airs it out. Left incomplete. Wasn't going to be a first down anyway. Looking for the rookie, Anthony Smith. Really good coverage from the Seahawks. Trice Knight, the linebacker.
1: Anthony Smith just in the slot left, running a little out route. He wasn't going to make first down anyway, but excellent coverage there by Seattle. And Sam Howell got hit right as he threw this ball, too.
0: So, penalty, 3 plays and out, and an inauspicious start for the offense, and Brian Anger punts it away to Cody White, drifting back to the 18, has it and comes right at the 25, running left, right to left, and Marquise Bell hauls him down at about the 38, so that's about a 15-yard return of that punt, and the Cowboys special teams are kind of right where they were most of last year. 7-0 Seattle, their second possession. Dallas Cowboys football will continue after this.
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3: 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We're back at Seattle. Seattle took the opening kickoff. They went 80 yards for a touchdown. Cowboys get their position. They go 3 and out. So not a great start. And by the way, both coordinators here, the offensive coordinator for Seattle, Brian Fleury, he is a first-time play caller. Clint Kubiak, of course, head coach now in Las Vegas. And of course, Christian Parker, first-time defensive play caller now with the Cowboys.
4: Drew Lock still at quarterback. Seahawks start at their 36. Lock three steps, looks right, not there. Flows it in the left flat for Bayless Jones. Caught from behind very nicely by a flowing
3: Justin Barron.
4: Justin Barron. Justin Barron, who had a phenomenal a scrimmage. It wasn't even a scrimmage. A practice against the Rams. But it didn't matter what it was. He intercepted three passes.
3: Three passes. It was crazy.
4: He's on the radar, kids. You may not have heard much about him, but Justin Barron, he's on the radar. Loss of a yard, second and 11 at the 35. Play action, and Lock throws it over the middle, and that's broken up by Kalen Carson, who needed it. Good play by him. He's had a good camp. Third-year cornerback who has been injured a lot the last couple of years. And as we mentioned, two defensive penalties on the first possession. One of them we thought was really iffy. So, babe, he needed that play.
3: Well, made a really nice play there on the in route. Got underneath it. Got a hand on it. And, yeah, the injuries have really derailed everything. You know, you just never get any momentum going as a young player. It's his third year in the league, but he's been hurt for the first two.
4: So, third down, 10.5 for the Seahawks from their own 35. They lead 7-0 in the first quarter. Snap to Lock. Little pressure from Lawrence. He throws deep to the middle, and it's incomplete. And he had a man all alone, Bobo, at the 41. Jake Bobo from UCLA, and he just missed him.
3: Well, he did have him wide open. Wide open. Just led him a little too far inside. Bobo coming left to right across the field and about 15, 16 yards deep. Obviously, easily would have picked up the first down there on 3rd and 11, but Lock just misfired.
4: Devontae Turpin is not playing tonight, and it is Mingo to return the punt, or at least receive the punt, of Michael Dixon, one of the very best. This one is deep in the air. Mingo fair catches it at the 26 or 7-yard line, and that's where Dallas will start. They started the first possession at the 25, but there's a marker upfield and about the line of scrimmage, and they're pointing at the defense.
5: During the kick, holding, receiving team number 42. The 10-yard penalty is enforced from the end of the kick, first down.
4: That is Curtis timeout. Robinson. That's not a good penalty. Timeout for the new measurement. Fourth penalty on Dallas. Dallas Cowboys football will continue after this.
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4: Back at Seattle's Lumen Field, 4:57 remaining in the first quarter. Seahawks leading the Cowboys 7-0. And that Cowboys had that first possession. They go three and out. Now, they got three wide receivers in, so that's typically not a bootleg, but I'd love to see him just settle things down here with going boot. But he's going shotgun, so that will not be a boot. They do not like my call.
5: They made 1 yard on their first possession. Typically loud right now in Seattle. Snap to Joe Milton. Screen left at the 15 to Blue, to the 20. Blue got the Jets going. I guess it was Jet Blue across the 30. Well, to the 28, but it's still a first down. What a great call. Brian Schottenheimer.
4: Trevor Keegan is out in front here. I believe he's playing guard right now. And he's kind of looking around for somebody. Just tell your lineman, go. Go hit a different color jersey. He's looking as the running back's running by him.
5: Blue made for that screenplay. Now first and 10. Dallas at its 29. Howell back, airs it out one for one down the left side, incomplete, looking for Valdez Scandling.
4: Nowhere to put that ball.
5: Nope. Really good coverage by former Cowboy Noah Igbinoghene.
4: Remember him in that first game at New York?
5: Yes, I had not yet learned how to say
4: it. Well, I didn't either. I didn't even know who he was. I didn't know he was on the team.
5: I knew who he was. I practiced it all week.
4: No, I know.
5: Igbinoghene.
4: It was the opening game of the season. He just got there. There was a blocked field goal, and he returns it for a touchdown.
5: Picked up by Igbinoghene.
4: That guy they just signed.
5: Here's a handoff to Blue on second down. This is short yardage, a yard and a half at about the Dallas 31, stopped by safety Tyrese Knight.
4: You know, I want to go back to that screen pass there, Brad, to Blue, and everybody thinks of running back. Oh, this guy's a good screen runner. It's really the offensive line. That's what makes the screen. And you have to work on it. You can't just spend two or three plays a game, a practice on it. You got to work on that over and over and over for the time.
5: They haven't been a screen team in a while.
4: Dorsett?
5: Can't be that long. Can't be. Zeke, they've had some good screens for Zeke. All right, third down, 7. Back goes Howell, wings it over the middle. Ball's broken up at the 45, but there's a flag in the secondary. Yeah, that Valdez was Scantling, the intended receiver. Longtime former Packer.
6: That's nefarious. Defense number 34. Ball's placed in the spot of the foul with the automatic first down.
5: Shamar Jean-Charles.
4: And that was such an easy call to make. It looked like Charles wanted a little jersey swap with Marcus. I mean, he was pulling the jersey off him. I don't mean a tug. I mean, I thought that thing was going to come off. Maybe they need to go. Remember the old UT tearaway jerseys? You know?
5: Oh, goodness gracious. He was saying, I want that. that was the easiest call they'll make all night. That's a 16-yard penalty. And it's first and 10, Dallas at its 48-yard line. Here's a draw to Blue. Slowly up the middle, only to about the 48 or 9-yard line, maybe a yard. Connor O'Toole, a linebacker, second-year player from Utah with that stop for the Seahawks.

0: 7-0 Seattle. 3:10 left in the first quarter. Seattle, the beneficiary of two defensive penalties, took the opening kickoff, went 80 yards for a touchdown. Dallas made 1 yard on its first possession, then held the Seahawks to 3 and out. And now Dallas is 2nd and 9 at the 49. Howell with the snap, handoff to Blue. Goes to a little quick hitter up the middle of the line of scrimmage. Brought down again by Tyrese Knight. And it'll be 3rd down for Dallas. Boy, if you are a defensive player for the Seahawks, this is quite a legacy you got to live up to. They were numerically one of the very best teams across the board in all the categories last year. It's why they won the Super Bowl.
1: Well, let me say this right now. They were the 3rd highest scoring offense in the NFL, too. So,
0: well, that helps.
1: They were good both ways.
0: That helps. All right, 3rd down and 9. Snap to Howell. They pick it up. Slant to the middle is caught by Mingo, and he fights through a tackle for a 1st down to the Seahawks 40. Boy, that was a good throw by Howell and a good catch by Mingo.
1: Now, excuse me. I mean, that was a heck of a catch by Mingo, because Charles, he's draped all over him. Just a little slant route on the left side. Howell throws a perfect ball that Mingo can wrap around, but that's a big-time play right there.
0: That might be the best play I've seen Jonathan Mingo make in a Cowboys uniform.
1: Yep.
0: 1st and 10 at the Seattle 39. Tight end in motion.
1: Seattle has no idea what they're doing defensively.
0: Play action. Howell steps up. He runs out of the pocket. He heads left 40-35. Hold on to the ball. Down he goes at around the 33-yard line.
1: Let me just say this.
0: What's going on for them?
1: When I said Seattle has no idea what they're doing defensively, I don't mean as a whole.
0: No, yeah.
1: I don't mean like last season. But there's a coach. There's two coaches waving one of their defenders over to get to the other side. The safety is saying, no, you're over here. Preseason football. Now, Howell is one of those guys, too. He's not fast. I mean, Joe Milton is fast. Howell is not, but he's elusive. A little bit like Tony Romo. I don't think Tony could run any better than 4.8, but he could sure move and dodge people.
0: Spotter Brian Dansell points out Phil Maffa is now the running back.
1: Ah.
0: 2nd and 4 at the Seattle 34. Listen to the crowd. Howell with a handoff to Maffa, breaks a tackle. Very patient run. Still only picked up a yard to the 33. Just such a bigger player than Blue. That's why there seems to be a role for both of them, not one or the other. They do different things.
1: That was a good job by Maffa just to get that yard, because he gets hit about 4 yards in the backfield.
0: Pretty good job by the rookie tight end from TCU, DJ Rogers, playing fullback. And now 3rd and 3 at the 33 of the Seahawks. Seattle leads 7-0. Snap. Oh, not yet. Howell in the gun. He's changing the play. Or maybe he's just trying to make himself hurt.
1: I think they're just going to let the clock run down here.
0: Yep. Timeout, Dallas. Oh, timeout quarter. No. It's the end of the first quarter. They're going to turn around and go right to left. Cowboys with a big 3rd down. If there's big in a first preseason game, Dallas Cowboys football will continue in a moment.
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0: the first quarter in the books out of Brian Sperry's, our statistician tonight. 20 games. How many quarters is that? 80 quarters? Okay, 79 to go minimum. Hoping for more. I did that all by myself, by the way.
1: All right, so third and four, balls at the 33. Brian Schottenheimer, the play caller, is telling Brian Schottenheimer, the head coach, okay, you got two plays here. There's no reason. I don't need to see Brandon Aubrey come out for a 51-yard field goal.
0: And by the way, he was kicking 57, 58 with no problem in pregame. But here's third down. Cowboys in the white shirt, silver pants, turnaround move right to left. Sam Howell's the quarterback. He's in the shotgun, two receivers right, back is on his left. Claps his hands, blitz is coming, he throws it over the middle, caught for a first down on a slant and down to the 25.
1: Jonathan Mingo again.
0: And when Babe and I say that last play that he made was the best we've seen, we're talking about, and we've seen all of them since he's been in Dallas. And that's about 3 or 4 years.
1: Just a slant, this time on the right side. He ran the slant on the left side to pick up the first down in the first quarter there on this drive. So he's keeping these drives alive. Good throw by Sam Howell also.
0: So now a first down, handoff to Maffa, starts right, runs into his tight end, and goes backwards, and then winds up with a one-yard gain. The rookie DJ Rogers from TCU is playing tight end, but it's more like an H-back, babe. He's got to be the fullback, and he got pushed right back into the runner.
1: Yeah, one thing about those tight ends, there's a reason why those fullbacks have those stumpy necks and stumpy legs. They pull people out, you know, Daryl Johnson. But, you know, when you sit there at 6'5", trying to root people out, you just can't get, you know, it's difficult to get low enough to try to root that linebacker out. That's what happened there. Just played too high.
0: Second and nine, Dallas at the Seattle 24. Sam Howell at quarterback, in the shotgun, back, looking around, into the right flat. Maffa to the 20, head down, got to the 15-yard line. Howell continues to move the team, and quarterback coach Steve Shimko was asked what he liked about Howell's skill set.
2: I love his feet. He always plays with a great base, and the ball truly jumps off his hand. Very similar to Joe. There's not a throw he can't make. Being a little bit on the shorter side, he's able to find the windows and adjust his arm angles to get it around the rush and make the throw.
0: Now here's a handoff to Maffa on third and three. He is close, and he has a first down. Running hard. Down inside the 15-yard line to the 13.
1: Excuse me, I'm sorry, but I talked to Moff after practice this week, one of the days, and I went up and just trying to get some information. And nice kid. And remember, he hurt his shoulder last year in training camp, so he played one game last year.
0: And he couldn't
1: year
0: even practice last year.
1: Yeah. But anyway, I said, how do you feel about going up there? He said, oh, I'm going to do my thing. And I said, okay, what's your thing? And he said, running downhill. I said, oh, they'll like that. Coaches will like that.
0: But it's blue on first down back in, and the shotgun snap to Howell is handed off to Blue for about 2 yards on the left side. And watching Howell do this, I remember something Jimmy Johnson said when he was coaching the Cowboys, which was when Jason Garrett would come in the preseason, and he would move the team down the field. He certainly wasn't Babe Laufenberg physically, but and Jimmy Johnson said the quarterback's job is to move the team. And Howell, on this possession, has done that.
1: Done a real nice job.
0: Second and nine. Shotgun, back on his right, looking left, check down. Right side, Blue, looking for a block. Just ear hold at the 10-yard line. Tyrese Knight, whose name's been called a lot for the Seahawks, the UTEP product.
1: Oh, yeah, he was a good one there. Ask Brian Sperry, our statistician, how many third downs is this on this drive?
0: Three Dallas for three. Is 3 out of 4 on third down. They've converted the last three.
1: On this drive, 3 of 3, yeah.
0: This one's testy. Third down and 7 at the Seattle 10. Listen to these people.
1: How about that? Preseason, and they're allowed.
0: Empty gun for Howell. Back, blitzed, throws it out. Incomplete for Smith at around the 5.
1: Now, they're unblocked on the left side. Seattle had a free runner. Sam Howell knew that. He's trying to get the ball to Anthony Smith quickly, and Smith just kind of doesn't turn around. Again, I'm not putting it on him. We'll find out later. But he's got to see that a little quicker.

0: Yeah, if he turns around earlier, then he's got a chance to catch it. But it'll be a Lucchese Boots field goal try from the 19, 29 yards for Brandon Aubrey to get the Cowboys on the board on the right hash. And Aubrey from 29 is up and good, and the Cowboys have their first points at 11:14 remaining in the second quarter. Seattle 7, Dallas 3. Dallas Cowboys football will continue in a moment.
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7: Nice long possession by the Cowboys, 8:43, moved it 74 yards, kept it 16 plays, but had to settle for the field goal, so it's 7-3 Seattle. They've had an 80-yard drive fueled by a couple of defensive touchdowns and a three and out.
6: You know, I know it's preseason. I know it's not the starters. I know all that. But that's why teams want to make you drive the football like that, make you make four or five first downs in a drive, because eventually they're going to get you off the field, and that's exactly what happened. It's great the Cowboys had it for 8.5 minutes, but you end up with 3 points.
7: Cody White takes the kickoff from Aubrey at the 5, comes up the left side across the 20, runs into a stack, and is hurled down back at the 21. Julius Wood, a young safety who's making a very strong bid to make this team, really helped himself with that outstanding coverage on the kickoff.
6: Yeah, you're going to find out going backwards on a kickoff, you're not going to outrun guys here.
7: And now let's see Jalen Milroe play quarterback for the Seattles. Former Crimson Tide quarterback. And we are told again, if you joined us along the way, 2 series for Locke, 2 series for Milroe. Milroe expected to play the whole second half. And Milroe's under center, coming left to right at his own 23. 7-3 lead, and the handoff to Holani, the running back, coming left, and Sam Williams from behind strings him out after a yard or two gain.
6: And we all know you're not game planning here in the preseason. You're not looking at things. You're not scouting. But Jalen Milroe runs 4.37. His pro day, he ran 4.37. That's a quarterback. So you better be on the lookout for the boot. And when he scrambles, you better not turn your back to him.
7: No, he's an athlete. He's what they call an athlete.
6: He's also smart. You know, he won the Campbell Award, yes, which is the academic
7: highest. That's what they call the academic.

0: Emmick Heisman is right. 5-yard gain to the 28. And there's a fumble and a scramble for the ball. I think the Seahawks got it back for a loss of about two. Milrow fell on it, but back at around the 26.
1: Yeah, Milrow was on the ground, and his arm wasn't long enough. He's like almost crawling to get that left hand, bring it back to his body. That's always trouble also, Brad, preseason. You know, you got four or five centers playing. It's just difficult. It looks like the easiest thing in the world, right? That center snap. There's about 10 things that can go wrong with it, and one of them just did.
0: Backup offensive line for Seattle. See if Dallas can finally get him off the field. Third down, close to seven. Snap to Milrow in an empty gun. Throws it over the middle. Caught. First down at the 35-yard line. It is Barron with the tackle on Jake Bobo from UCLA.
1: I'm surprised Justin Barron didn't intercept that. All I did was see him intercept passes when they went against the Rams. Again, he had three interceptions in the practice. He was the only Cowboy, I believe, who had an interception.
0: Yeah.
1: And he had three of them from the linebacker spot. Now, we'll say this. He went to Syracuse as a wide receiver. So I guess he's got hands.
0: And then he played safety.
1: And he ate his way into the linebacker position.
0: He did. First down at the 37. Milrow, sprint right, cocks and looks, keeps and tucks, runs out of bounds with about a 3-yard gain at about the 38. There's a marker in the secondary. Oh, yeah. Holding on the defense.
1: There's that bootleg we were talking about.
0: Sloppy, sloppy, sloppy, sloppy, sloppy, sloppy.
1: Gosh.
2: Holding, defense number 21.
1: Oh, no.
2: 5-yard clearance. He's at
0: Kalen Carson's got an early hat trick.
2: First down.
1: Oh, no.
0: Brian Sperry keeping the numbers tonight. Give me a total count on the penalties for each of these fine 11s, please. Kalen Carson leading the way. He doesn't want to hear his number anymore.
1: Now you start pressing, too, trying to make up for it, and you got to be careful.
0: That brings the ball out to the 43, first and 10. Seattle 43. Milrow under center. We got a false start.
2: False start. Offense number 82. 5-yard penalty. First down.
0: 82's Cody White, talented wide receiver from Michigan State, has already had an impact on this game with a kick return. And now he's had an impact with a false start.
1: A lot of ways to make an impact, Brad.
0: Yeah.
1: Isn't there?
0: Yep, not all good. Cowboys with five penalties for 54 yards. Seattle just called for their third for 31 yards. So first and 15 at the Seattle 38. Milrow with a little screen left to Bobo. Runs right through. Oh, he stopped. Sorry. Someone snuck down to the bottom of that. That was James Houston. Very productive, second on the Cowboys in sacks last year. And thank you very much. He went into the, I think it was the Small College Hall of Fame in the offseason. And why don't you prove yourself all over again?
1: You led
0: the Lions 1 year in sacks. Very productive for the Cowboys. Here comes a new crew, new coaches. You go prove yourself again. Second down, about 13. Holani with the handoff on the left side, and they swarm him, and it's Marquise Bell up from the safety position to hold him to about a 2.5-yard gain at the 43, and it'll be third and 11.
1: And is it just me, or have we really not heard James Houston's name called throughout camp? I mean, by coaches and usually.
0: Well, they don't mention him. He made a big play 2 days ago. He leaped up and broke up a pass that turned into, jumped up and blocked it at the line of scrimmage. It was intercepted. But he's been on about the third team. Third and 11. This would be a pretty big play. Milrow back, flushed out, runs right. This is bad news. Points and tucks and tiptoes down the sideline, 50-yard line. Did he get the first down?
1: He's still walking.
0: He did. Oh, he's right on the stick at the Dallas 47. Yeah.
1: Curtis Robinson, the linebacker, he had a shot at him. It was going to be short of the first down. But again, I mentioned earlier, 4-3-7. And Robinson's going to get him about 5 yards before that first down marker, but he just can't get to him.
0: I'm a long way from perfect, but I really do try to listen closely to what you say.
1: Uh-oh.
0: I heard very clearly that you said he's really fast. Watch the boot. Watch him in space.
1: Thank you for listening.
0: Yeah, well,

0: always. Velus Jones takes this handoff. And the former Chicago Bear moves it upfield for 5 to the Dallas 42.
1: Where Sam Williams had his hand out there. He almost got this ball out.
0: Speaking of guys who have been a little quiet in training camp.
1: Yep, Sam Williams.
0: And he's like Houston. Like Houston, he's playing for a spot. That's a former second-round pick. 7-3 Seattle. We are past the midpoint of the second quarter. 5:50 remaining in quarter number 2. Seattle left to right. They have moved it smartly. Milroe back to throw over the middle. The ball's caught, immediately tackled by Robinson. Is collar up the tight end.
1: We got the first down.
0: This possession started at the 23-yard line.
1: And Seattle with the nice drive now. They're getting some long drives in this game.
0: They have, which is why it's kind of moved quickly.
1: Yeah.
0: They've gone from their 23 to the Dallas 36. First and 10, they lead 7-3. 5 minutes left, second quarter. And a whistle.
2: Timeout on the field for medical stoppage.
0: That means someone got dinged.
1: Yeah.
0: Someone got buzzed.
1: Let's see who it is.
0: Christy, what do you look at when you hear that? What's your first indicator?
3: Who the officials are going to. I'll tell you that Logan Patterson ran out there to replace Justin Barron, but Barron was already on the sideline. Let's see who they're pulling off the field here.
0: So we think it's a Dallas player.
3: Yeah.
1: I don't know if this is why, but Kalen Carson is coming off the field.
3: We're going to check on him.
1: Okay.
0: We'll take a break. Dallas Cowboys football will continue after this.
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0: 5:05 left, second quarter in Seattle. Seahawks lead the Cowboys 7-3. Christy Scales, who was that in the blue? Who is that in the blue medical tent for Dallas?
3: It is, in fact, linebacker Justin Barron getting a cognitive evaluation here in the blue medical tent. Logan Patterson taking a spot on defense.
0: All right, thank you very much. Patterson from Vanderbilt, a rookie. And here is Milroe with the handoff coming right. Holani broke the first tackle, but it's Carson who finally trips him up. Maris Leofau had good penetration but couldn't bring him down. And then Carson finally did at the 32, but the Seahawks carving up some yardage. All backups for both teams. And Leofau had

0: To defeat a block, and he didn't quite. So second and short, they can do about whatever they want from the 28-yard line now. Milroe in the shotgun, back on his right, man in motion, hand off to that back, Holani, quick hitter for a first down, behind the center on the left guard to the Dallas 25, and we'll pause 10 seconds for station identification on the Dallas Cowboys Radio Network.
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2: In this game, which typically you don't see in the preseason because you've got so many young guys out there that make mistakes. This is the 12th play of this drive.
0: They've had two. Cowboys have had one long drive. Milroe first and 10 from the 25 under center. Hand off left. Holani makes a cutback from his left to his right. And he's stopped. No, he's not stopped. Looked like he was going to be stopped for two. Kept the big legs moving and got down to the 20 before Bell was able to make the stop. This is George Holani from Boise. He carried it 22 times for them last year. And as we mentioned, they're looking for a running back. Charbonnet is injured. Jadarian Price, high draft pick. I don't think they want him playing in this game. Second down, hand off to Velus Jones. Plunge for about two to the 18, third and short.
2: If it were the regular season, I would say we're going to see both Notre Dame backs because Jadarian Price taking at number 32, and then, of course, Jeremiah Love with Arizona, who the Cowboys play next week, taking it with the third pick of the draft.
0: Yeah, but we're not going to see Love.
2: I don't think, although he did play yesterday.
0: Yes, and got hurt.
2: Yeah, he played yesterday. I was going to ask you, at some point, I've seen more starters playing this year than it seems like in years past, with coaches making that decision.
0: Third and short, Milroe to throw a slant left. Ball's caught or not? Nope, knocked incomplete. Intended for White, and Robinson, the veteran linebacker, contested and knocked it free. White gets up, and he tapped his helmet looking at the umpire, and he said, I'd like an ABS challenge, please. But he's not going to get it. Christy?
3: Yeah, so Justin Barron grabbed his helmet, and Lynch trying to get back in the game here. Blue Medical 10 is down, so we'll see. Looks like he passed that cognitive evaluation.
0: They're going to go for the fourth down. Barron said, I want in. Fourth down, Seattle at the 18. Fourth and three, snap to Milroe. They pressure him. He escapes. He stumbles. He drops it forward. There's a flag. The ball's caught at the 8. Bobo has a first and goal, but check the flag, which is at the 18-yard line.
4: Holding. Offense number 79. 10-yard penalty. Fourth down.
0: Dirty cheaters. They just right away got in there and... Amari Kite, the right tackle, first-year player from Central Florida. And that takes away a nice ad-lib by Jalen Milroe.
2: That was Tyrus Wheat with the nice rush there that kind of drew that holding call on the right side. Easy decision for Seattle, Fourth and 12.
0: This will be at the 35 on the right hash for Jason Myers, one of the very best. I guess that's one of the reasons they won the championship, huh? This would be to make it 10-3. 45-yard line drive kick by Myers. No good. Announcer jinx.
2: Thank you. Thank you, Sam.
0: You're welcome. It remains 7-3. Dallas ball. 2:04 left in the half. Dallas Cowboys football will continue in a moment.
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5: 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Cowboys with the football here, and all three timeouts, all at the 35. Here's what I like to do here, Brad, which means they won't do it. 2:04, you're going to be in a throwing situation for the most part. I like to run it here because you're going to get the two-minute warning. So it's not like if you run the football, it takes too much time to get on the clock. The two-minute warning's coming.
6: And they won't. They'll play action, and Howell with a man in his face dumps it to the 40, and the ball's dropped by Trigg. He's a catching beast. But Tyrese Knight, who's had a terrific night at linebacker for the Seahawks, was beastlier. So it'll be 2nd and 10 after the Windstar World Casino and Resort. 2-minute warning, 7-3 Seattle. Dallas Cowboys football will continue after this.
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3: Minute 59 left in the first half of the preseason opener in Seattle. Brad Sham, Babe Laufenberg, Christy Scales. Here's a couple of notes from statistician Brian Sperry. Five drives between the teams before this one. Three of the five have been at least 13 plays, which, as you mentioned, is unusual in the preseason. You just usually have a lot more erratic stuff, stop and start stuff. The Cowboys' last drive went 16 plays, and they only had one longer than that all last regular season. That was on Christmas. Here's a quick draw play to Blue. Well executed, sold well by Howell and the center, Nick Leverett. Seahawks reacted well, and Blue only got 2.5 to around the 38.

0: Yeah, now they run it. I told them to run it on first down.
1: They're very confused. I think that your declarations are very simple to understand. Did your boys ever have confusion?
0: Zero.
1: They always understood, as you understood Bill Laufenberg,
0: yes.
1: Right? It's not hard. Third down and a long seven. Blitz look. It's coming. Howell chased, runs out to his right, running. 35, 40. He might have a first down.
0: He got it, and he got out of bounds.
1: How about Nifty Sam?
0: Yeah. Again, I said it earlier, but, you know, he's not a Jalen Milroe, 4-4 guy, but he can move. He can maneuver and did a nice job there of picking up the first down. Cowboys are going on the ball. Even though the clock is stopped, they hustled up to the line of scrimmage.
1: From the 48 now, a whistle. Someone called timeout. Someone need a commercial.
2: First charge, timeout of a half, Seattle.
0: Yeah, I guess they caught Seattle by surprise here by getting up on the ball.
1: Producer Zach Rowe hands us the card that says Dallas Cowboys football will continue after this.
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0: Back at Lumen Field in Seattle, 1:15 remaining in the first half. Seattle leading the Cowboys 7-3. And Brad Sham, and all our listeners out there, if you've been kind of paying attention to training camp, the name that's kind of come up over and over, Camden Brown, free agent receiver. And he makes a play, it seems like, every practice. Maybe he'll make one here in this drive.
1: He's in at wide receiver with Garland High School's Jordan Hudson and rookie Anthony Smith. Howell back to throw with time. Out to the right. Ball is caught.
0: Did not get out of bounds.
1: The tight end inbounds. Could not get out of bounds at the Seattle 48. Cowboys do have the ball to start the third quarter. I don't know if that influences Brian Schottenheimer in preseason. Second down and six. Whistle.
0: Yep.
1: False start.
0: Right side.
1: Spotter Brian Dansell thinks
2: false
1: it's 67.
2: Start. Offense number 67.
1: He's correct.
2: 5-yard penalty. Second down. Dallas.
1: Too many penalties. Christie.
9: Over on the other side at left tackle, a change. Marcellus Johnson, who's a first-year player from Missouri, is in for Nate Thomas. Interesting to make a substitution at this point so late in the second quarter. Nate is over here on the sideline. It is not injury-related, but Johnson in for Thomas.
1: Yeah, no, thank you, Christy.
0: But I don't think Nate Thomas was on a pitch count like some of the, like Caleb Downs.
1: Yeah, no. All right, second and 11, 55 seconds remaining in the half. Howell and an empty gun. There goes Brown in motion to the right. Wide out.

0: outside to the right. Slots on the left and an empty gun. Howell back. Well protected. Throws it to the right sideline. Trigg. Did he catch it? He did.
1: Wow, what a catch.
0: Right on the stick. He's a yard short, and he did get out of bounds. And they say about Trigg. Well, we'll tell you what they say about Trigg, but they're on the ball again. Third and one. Howell runs it to Blue. Stutter steps through the defense for a first down at the Seattle 38, and then Dallas calls timeout.
1: Well, I want to get back to the catch by Trigg because he had a defender draped all over him on that right side running an out, and I always say strong at the hands. You know, if you're not strong with the hands, that ball is coming out, and heck of a catch here by Trigg.
0: Well, they're familiar with Trigg at Baylor, and of course he also started at Southern California. And then Mississippi.
1: Yeah, he and Jackson Dart left. You know, they kind of went as a package deal once Lincoln Riley came in and brought Caleb Williams with him, obviously. Jackson Dart went to Ole Miss, as did Michael Trigg. And then, as you said, played his final year then at Baylor.
0: I had a scout tell me you will love Trigg in the preseason. He is a great athlete. And he'll be playing against a lot of backup linebackers who can't cover it.
1: Well, and this one took me back a little bit. Brian Schottenheimer at his press conference called him uncoverable. Uncoverable. I'm like, well then, start him.
0: 45 seconds left, first and 10, Dallas at the 38, trailing 7-3, nearing halftime. Howell back. This protection's very good. Howell's going for a bundle. Down the right side toward the end zone. That ball is pulled down by Brown. Unbelievable if they give him the catch. Tie goes to the runner or no? Is it caught or intercepted? They're fighting it. They're fighting for it. Cameron Brown came away with it.
1: It's a scoring play, so it is reviewable. And obviously we're in the last 2 minutes, so it's not going to be a challenge by the Cowboys. So they're giving him the touchdown. We'll get a look at it here, Brad. Tell me what you think.
0: Shamar John Charles one for one with him. Brown caught it. Then the question was, did John Charles pull it away? Brown comes down. He's got the ball wrapped
1: touchdown
0: up. That is his catch. And this is the young man. That's a 39-yard score. And the Miller Lite first touchdown of the game for Dallas. And more about Camden Brown in a moment. Aubrey on to try the extra point. Dallas now leads in the game for the first time. The extra point is good. It's 10-7 Dallas with 38 seconds remaining to be played. Camden Brown, it is said, is an absolute favorite of the starting quarterback, who he's not going to get to catch any from here in the preseason. But after starting at Auburn and going to, what was it, Virginia
1: Georgia
0: Southern?
1: Georgia Southern. Yeah.
0: Camden, what was your mindset coming into camp?
2: Being undrafted, you're a little bit more hungry. Now that I look at it, I'm glad I got undrafted. I've been here before where I had to know my role. At Auburn, that's how I was. Georgia Southern, I excel. Have fun. Learn from somebody every day.
1: Now, Brad, my mom always said, don't break your arm, pat yourself on the back. But I believe on that drive, I said, Camden Brown is going to make a play here.
3: And he made a big one. Wow.
1: And he's, again, he has been doing that every day in camp. There's a practice where you look up and you say, wow, who, you know, you might be on the other field. And you say, who was that? It's number six. Yeah. Camden Brown, by the way, Brad, went to St. Thomas Aquinas High School, which is Michael Irvin's high school. And I said, did you ever meet him? Did he ever come down and talk to you? And he said, no, but I won the Michael Irvin Award, which goes to the best receiver on the team. But then he did meet Michael when they brought the legends in the one day in spring to talk to the team. Brad Schottenheimer did. So he saw Michael there, told Michael he went to St. Thomas Aquinas.
0: Well, Michael will now, I both know Michael. Michael will now talk about him like he raised him.
1: Oh, yeah.
0: Here's the kick to Rochelle, and he brings it up to around the 29-yard line. That Cowboys possession just before halftime, 65 yards in 7 plays in a minute 26. And the pass from Howell to Brown, and that'll get Camden Brown talked about some more.
1: Yeah.
0: And you see, there's a reason, and we don't plan this stuff, but we each talked to him after practice on Thursday. I was talking to him, and I turned around, and you were waiting to talk to him, so I said, I better finish.
1: I said, you finish

0: over there, Sam? I need the kid.
1: And he's a nice kid.
0: Nice kid. Oh, nice kid.
1: Well, I think we'll hear more from Camden Brown.
0: Barely played at Auburn. He said, you know, coach left and recruited him. And anyway, he turned it on at Georgia Southern.
1: First down, Milroe rushed, broke a tackle, and look out. Now he's running right. 35-40, out of bounds at the 48. And somebody, I can't remember who it was, somebody said a little earlier, watch out for Milroe when he's running.
0: Well, Brad, as my mom used to say, don't break your arm patting yourself on the back, but no. And the Cowboys are well aware of the fact that Jalen Milroe can run. And it is such an advantage as a passer because now that pass rush can't just make a beeline to you, which they kind of did there. Is it James Houston on the outside there, Brad, that missed him? And
1: yeah, and we're looking at a replay, which you might also be looking at. Houston got mauled. Houston got mugged by three guys.
0: I mean, you get out of your lane, he's going to make you pay.
1: Still 24 seconds left. Milroe from midfield, a whistle.
0: Another false start. Is that like three on Seattle?
2: False start. Offense number 19. 5-yard penalty.
1: That's on Jake Bobo.
0: Yeah, wide receiver should not be false starting.
1: No.
0: You just look at the ball. When the ball gets snapped, you go.
1: We mentioned Bobo's grandfather, Keith, was drafted by the Cowboys in 1974.
0: And you know Cooper Kupp, who's on the Seattle Seahawks, not playing, obviously, tonight. You know, his dad played for the Cowboys.
1: Jake Kupp.
0: Did you know that?
1: I did.
0: Okay, somebody else didn't.
1: Who?
0: The guy he was playing with, number eight.
1: Is that right? Oh, that's funny. All right, back goes Milroe. He runs out. There's a holding call. Now he's brought down at the 40-yard line. They caught up to him. Who was that? Houston? No. Was it Barron?
0: Maybe you turn this down because it'll be second down. Try to get the ball back, maybe?
1: Houston and Barron were both right on him.
2: 10-yard penalty. First down.
0: Okay, he'll take it. 19 seconds left, so even if you do get the ball back, I don't know how much time you're going to have to do with it.
1: We'll look at another replay. Houston was coming from the defensive left, ran a stunt up to the inside. It was Houston. That's a terrific pass rush by Houston. And the five I saw wasn't 45, it was 35, Maris Leofau. But that's an outstanding rush by Houston, who got held. And now on first and forever, Milroe back. Rush, look out! Look out, young man, lay down. Houston.
0: We have a problem.
1: You are a problem. I'm just going to tell you, I really like that young man, Houston. He's just so likable, has worked so hard, and he probably needs plays like this because, as you mentioned, we've been through 3 weeks of the four-week training camp, and he's not frequently discussed.
0: No.
1: But, boy, when you make plays in a game,
0: Brad, he made them last year, as you well know. Guarantee you this, they're forcing him to take a little longer look at him after this game.
1: Yes,
0: and again, to your point, new staff, you never know what they want, like, things the old staff liked about you, maybe the new staff isn't as fond of.
1: And he's going to have to make some plays on special teams. The penalty's a big part of this game.
0: 13 seconds, second and 29.
1: Milroe back to throw, rushed again. On the run, throws up the middle of the 38. There's a nice tackle in the open field. Arroyo, the tight end, is brought down by the cornerback, Darion Kendrick.
2: Offense number 73, 10-yard penalty, second down.
0: They are stacking up for Seattle, aren't they?
1: Logan Brown gets called offensive tackle from Kansas. Gets called for that one.
0: Seven penalties now on the Seahawks, six on the Cowboys.
1: Yeah. Now it's a preseason game.
0: Yep.
1: But they're kind of evening out. Five offensive penalties for Seattle in this quarter alone.
0: Third and 39. Just take a knee. Don't get anybody hurt.
1: Milroe will hand the ball to Holani, and he will be taken down at the 25. As we get to the end of the half, we were talking about this on the airplane. I will just never forget. I think it was Bill Parcells' first year. Preseason game in
0: Arizona.
1: In Tempe, Arizona, at Arizona State. And we looked up at one point, and what was it?
0: Third and 50.
1: Third and 50. 50. They had all the offensive linemen were hurt.

0: hurt. They were literally bringing guys in from working at hamburger places. And Parcells was asked later, you ever seen third and 50?
1: Yeah. Let me just say something, Brad. Everybody has seen the chart. You know, they've got this huge chart, offensive play. You don't have anything for third and 50 on there.
0: You never do. The Cowboys make a nice answer in the second quarter and take a lead into halftime. 10-7 over the Seahawks, and it's time for the Jim Beam Halftime Show when Dallas Cowboys football continues after this.
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9: First half of the preseason is in the books as it's halftime, presented by Maker's Mark Bourbon. Enjoy a little taste of Kentucky in Cowboys Nation. Zach Wolchok alongside the Super Bowl winning scout Brian Broaddus. 10-7 Cowboys leading at the break after Brandon Aubrey banged home a 29-yard field goal to make it 7-3. And then Camden Brown, the star of Oxnard, carrying over into game action now, a 39-yard touchdown reception from Sam Howell, who was very efficient. 8 of 12, 94 yards, and that touchdown. Nice two-minute drive there after a missed field goal from Seattle. So that's got the Cowboys up 10-7, Brian.
1: Yeah, really, it shows when you got veteran players. You've seen it on the offensive side and the defensive side. Sam Howell made over 20 starts in his career. You know, he's moving the team. They converted some third downs. They've got some pretty decent protection. He's been able to hang in there. The touchdown play, really, you don't usually see this in a preseason game, but what did they do with Drew Shelton? They gave him help on the outside. They kept the tight end in and then allowed Howell to make the throw downfield. You talked about Brown, his play. He's been doing that really all training camp, you mentioned. It's nice to see Mingo with the big body getting the slant stuff done. You know, Smith, we've seen him, these wide receivers, you know, got to go and find ways to make plays. Some guys are stepping up in the first half of this football game, and others kind of need to find their way.
9: Yeah, Michael Trigg, the tight end who chipped in there, and on that drive, a big two catch, 14 yards, one on a third down to keep the drive going. Did have a drop earlier on, so you saw him being able to flush that, move forward, get a couple of nice catches. Defensively, they did have that opening drive.

0: For Seattle, 13 plays going right down the field. But they had a couple of chances to get off the field, but they extended the drives with penalties.
1: Yeah, we've talked about Caitlin Carson really all week and the things that he kind of needed to show. And, you know, he's been hurt. He's a very talented guy coming out of Wake Forest. But, man, the hands to the face, the grabbiness, the things like that, you just can't have that happen, especially when you get off the field on third down and you have a penalty that allows the Seahawks to continue a drive.
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0: 10-7 Cowboys leading Seattle at the break. Zach Wolchuk, Brian Broaddus with you here, the official halftime show of your Dallas Cowboys. Sam Howell got the first half of work, 8 of 12, 94 yards and a touchdown. Jaden Blue, your leading rusher at the break, 8 carries for 19 yards. Then Camden Brown with that catch for 39 and a touchdown, your leading receiver. Brian, you mentioned Jonathan Mingo with a couple of nice slants, 2 for 20. And then how about a nice screen? I'd like to see more of these.
1: Yeah, we saw that in training camp quite a bit. They had screen periods throughout the practice that they were working on.
0: I wouldn't even mind a little slip screen with Michael Trigg, the tight end. Maybe DJ Rogers gets into the act here.
1: There's various ways they've shown it in practice. I'm sure that we've probably got it on film somewhere the coach has gotten at it. But it's something that we even asked, Clayton Adams about that. And he kind of didn't want to go into great detail, but he says, clearly something that we felt like we needed to get better at.
0: Absolutely. They reviewed the tape. They said we weren't good in that area. Yep. And certainly a well-executed one with Jaden Blue, Phil Moffa with 3 carries for 6 yards. Be interesting how they divvy up the running backs coming out in the second half, and then maybe we'll get to see some Joe Milton as well. Drew Locke, 4 of 7, 19 yards and a touchdown. Jalen Milroe, 3 of 4, 16 yards, but he's really been doing it with his legs.
1: Yeah, that's
0: 4 for 34 on the ground.
1: That's been a problem. Him scrambling, it's clearly different with him in the game because of the threat of running. And so, Dallas has got to do a better job of when he is in the game of wrapping him up when they get that opportunity, because he's going going to pull it down and run first. He's not going to be like Locke. Locke's going to sit there and throw the ball. Yeah. He's going to stand there and make a throw. You got to be ready for that.
9: No question. I thought Marist in Houston finishing off
1: veteran
9: that half.
1: Guys.
9: Really
1: veteran.
9: Nice job with that pass rush.
1: Veteran guys. It looked like Dallas is, you know, when you look at the twos and the threes, it looks

0: Hey, Dallas, the depth pretty equal for the twos and the threes, for sure.
1: Halftime at Lumen Field. Cowboys lead the Seahawks 10-7. Dallas Cowboys football continue in a moment. In the
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1: So, babe, preseason is a time for officiating crews to get extra training. And so referee Alex Moore is stepping aside this second half so that Terry Killens, who is normally an umpire on this crew, will work the second half as referee. And that means that Adam Savoy, who is regularly a referee in the SEC, is going to continue to work this game at umpire in place of Killens. So a lot of things happening behind the scenes here down on the field at Lumen Field.
0: Thank you. All right, Brad.
2: Well, the Cowboys are going to have the ball to start the third quarter.
0: And we both thought, even though 10-7 ball game, Cowboys, pretty entertaining first half.
2: For a first preseason game, it had some things to recommend it. And we'll see Joe Milton, we expect, at quarterback. And before we do, after this kickoff, I'd like you to recap what you thought of Sam Howell's outing. Here's the kick by Myers. And Jaden Blue takes it at the 3, brings it up the left side to the 20. Seahawks do a great job. There's a flag as Blue is tackled at about the 27. Tackled by Justin Jones. And Mr. New Referee, who's the guilty perpetrator?
0: didn't wait long for him to get on that mic.
3: Legal block in the back, return team number 8. That ball.
2: That would be Cameron Brown.
3: Being forced from the end of the kick. First down, Dallas.
2: And he might turn around and say, excuse me, you see what I did down there before halftime? That's what I do. Yeah. Don't, I'm just doing this. I'm just here so I don't get fined.
0: Trust me, when the season starts, I won't be out here. They can't afford to lose me.
2: Nonetheless, that's not the kind of thing you want to do. And the Cowboys special teams just have to clean up. And it is Joe Milton at quarterback as Dallas starts at the 16-yard line.

0: Walton in the gun. Maffa with the inside handoff behind the right guard for a first down up to the 28. So Sam Howell moved the team.
1: He did a nice job. Didn't, you know, ball never got into harm's way. Finished up 8 of 12, 94 yards. The one touchdown to Camden Brown there. So, you know, overall, pretty good job by Sam Howell. Checked it down when he
0: had a nice scramble, which
1: scramble,
0: is not what he's
1: got a first down.
0: Hired to do. Move the team. That's what the quarterback's supposed to do. And now we'll see how improved Joe Milton is from a year ago. One first down, and here is a play fake, a boot to the right, and a play fake. Pass to Trigg with a stiff arm. Gets one man out of the way, and Trigg runs for 9.5 yards, right to the lip of the cup at the 38.
1: Now, getting back to Sam Howell there, Brad. People use journeyman quarterback as sort of a derogatory term, right? He's journeyman quarterback. One of the definitions of journeyman is competent, if not spectacular. And that was his first half. Very competent. We didn't see anything where you just said, oh my goodness, look at that. But to your point, moved the team. They had three drives.
0: Yes, three possessions. That's exactly right.
1: Scored on two of them.
0: And you're in such a good position to be able to talk about this after we hear from Christy.
2: Yeah, there's a pause in play here. Ivy, the defender for Seattle, they called down from upstairs to take a look at him. He took a hit to the helmet that previous play.
0: That would be Jared Ivy, defensive end from Ole Miss. And now Milton's got him up second and one at the 38. Play fake. No, we got a false start.
1: Marcellus Johnson, that left tackle position.
3: False start. Number 7 year.
0: And again, if you came along, Christy pointed out to us that in the middle of that long touchdown drive, Johnson, who spent some time with the Giants last year, he replaced Nate Thomas kind of in the middle of the drive. Very surprising. Christy, they haven't told you.
2: No, it's not injury related. Thomas is out here without shoulder pads in the second half, so his night is over.
0: So
2: he's plays
0: done.
2: In first half.
0: All right, so we'll remember Marcellus Johnson. Milton back to throw. Ropes one out to the right, a little high, incomplete for Camden Brown. Around the 40, there's a marker back in the pocket area.
1: Please don't say Marcellus Johnson.
3: They go use of the hands, offense, number 79. 10-yard penalty from the previous spot.
0: Well, here's the problem. Here's the problem. It's very clear. You didn't say, don't say number 79.
1: True, he didn't name a name, did he?
0: You said, don't say Marcellus Johnson.
1: Yeah.
0: Clearly, you've got to define your, this is one
1: And unless
0: you're
1: they
0: a dad, you got to define your terms.
1: Unless they had that jersey swap again after the play and somebody else got into 79, it was Marcellus Johnson. I'd say that left tackle position has been problematic.
0: I would say it has. Second and 16, Dallas at its own 23. Milton back deep to the middle, Brown at the 40 of the Seahawks to the 35, running like the wind. Getting up and making a motion like he's stirring the pot.
1: Boy, a perfect throw by Joe Milton there, too. Just a deep in on the right side. Camden Brown's kind of lined up in the slot, a little tight split, and Joe Milton just ropes this ball. And let me just say, nobody throws a better ball than Joe Milton when it's on target. I mean, it is the prettiest thing you've ever seen, and it comes at you 100 miles an hour.
0: By the way, good block by Marcellus Johnson on that pass block.
1: Okay.
0: At the Dallas 44, Milton straight drop, first down, wings it right high. For Smith. Smith was starting to go to his knees to catch it.
1: Yeah, he was falling down.
0: Yeah, and the ball, if he'd stood on his feet, he'd have probably caught it.
1: I think he just rushed himself. I always say one of the most important things for a receiver is patience. Patience running your route. And he got a little ahead of himself. And as I said, he's falling down. So it makes it look like Milton threw it high. He didn't. It would have hit him in the chest if he had had a better route run by Anthony Smith there.
0: Instead, it'll be second down and 10 at the Dallas 44. Cowboys lead 10-7, third quarter. Three-step drop, Milton slant to the 50. Trigg then takes a lot of punishment. Picked up 6, and it'll be third down and 4. Now, I would like to have you answer this, especially in a preseason situation. Smith knows, like Brown knows, they're fighting for the same spot. And Smith's just watching Brown make two huge plays. So how does he not think about that when he's out there?
1: Well,

0: a good question. He's got a chance to make a play here. He's in the slot right.
1: Both
0: Anthony
1: teams,
0: Brown is.
1: 5 out of 7 on third down. It's an empty gun for Milton at the 50-yard line. Snap is back, stands, and zips it over the middle. Caught. Smith at the 45. Smith to the 35. What a nice throw by Milton and a good crisp route by Anthony Smith.
0: And Seattle hasn't done this much, Brad. They just keep the middle of the field. They go man across the board. Anthony Smith with a nice little move upside gets his defender's hips turned. He ends up being wide open. Really nice route by Anthony Smith.
1: Sorry, that's 24 from Milton to Smith. I mean, when Milton's on, he's impressive.
0: It's just always that one throw somewhere in the course of the drive.
1: Now back to throw on. Oh, he's going to run up the middle. Now you people look out. He goes, takes a tumble on purpose at the 23. He's a great athlete. We talked about Milrow before. We'll see Milrow quarterbacking Seattle, but Joe Milton can do all of that. But he got out to across the 25, and he looked up and he said, there's a lot of dark green. There's not enough white. Maybe I lie down right here.
0: That was smart. Get your yards, get down.
1: But can you imagine being the evaluator and you've got to look at these two guys, Howell and Milton? They don't look like they play the same position. Malik Davis checks in at tailback for the first time. And they'll give it to him, and he picks his way through on the right side across the 20 and across the 15. And Malik Davis down to the 13-yard line with a first down. Malik Davis may have made this year's team last year.
0: Yeah. What a story. So he was out of camp. They ran out of running backs.
1: He was released.
0: He wasn't even signed. No, he wasn't even signed.
1: Oh, yeah, that's
0: anyone.
1: Right.
0: He wasn't in camp.
1: Yeah, he was out there.
0: No one. And they lost all the running backs. They needed to play a game on Saturday. They brought him in 3 days early, 3 days before the game, because he knew the system. He had been here. And then he may go on to have a 5-6-year NFL career.
1: Now first down handoff. Davis, nice patient stutter step behind the blocking down to the 5. Crisp drive for Milton and the Cowboys. And, of course, then Malik Davis had the 100-yard game. Was it on Christmas?
0: He did Christmas, yep.
1: And he turned out to be the personal protector on the punt team, and he turned out to be good on special teams.
0: I mean, if they don't run out of running backs in camp, because no one else had picked him up,
1: he's done.
0: He's done. And again, he may end up having a 5-6-year NFL career.
1: It is second, and the scoreboard says 5, but that's not what the chains say. Second and about 2 and around the 5. And they'll give it to Milton. He'll keep it coming left. Gets just enough. I think he got just enough to turn the corner. He's so fast.
0: You know, just short. And that was a designed run.
1: It was
0: like a little belly play inside, and he kept it. It was not a scramble or a miscommunication.
1: I wouldn't hurt your feelings, would I, if I said you were, as when you played, you were a little bit more like Sam Howell than you were Joe Milton?
0: That would not hurt my feelings. I'll take Sam Howell.
1: Yeah.
0: It's a compliment.
1: Yeah, you were good. You were good.
0: It's a compliment.
1: But, I mean, Milton's
0: Yeah, no, he's athletic. Yeah.
1: This is 3rd and inches, and the Cowboys are calling timeout. Is that Schottenheimer, Kristen?
0: Yeah,
1: was that Schottenheimer running down the field?
2: He did a 15-yard sprint down the field. And it's been a little bit of a fire drill down here with some of the substitution packages the past 3 plays. In fact, that keeper with Milton, the previous play, I'm glad that was a run and he kept it, because a couple of the wide receivers weren't quite sure where to line up because they were late onto the field.
0: Isn't it funny, though, we say it was a little bit of a fire drill, and that's a negative? I mean, shouldn't a fire drill be orderly? And if there's a fire, we want to know where to go, when to go, how to get there.
1: Maybe a grammar school fire drill.
0: Yeah.
2: If it's a pre-planned fire drill, you know, I don't know. This was not the good kind.
0: Everything else goes out the window. Trust me, you know, I've probably flown, I don't know, as you, maybe 1,000 times on an airplane. If we ever lost cabin pressure and those things dropped down, I would not know what the heck to do. I would not.
1: All right, the Cowboys started this possession, the only one of the third quarter, at the 16, and now they are 3rd and 1 at the Seattle 4, and Milton's going to keep it on a sneak, and he's got a first down inside the 3, maybe inside the 2.
0: Boy.
1: And that is good movement in there by Nick Leverett playing center and Drew Shelton playing tackle.
0: And interest only to me and the coaching staff, but Anthony

0: Smith was lined up slot right, the rookie wide receiver.
1: Okay.
0: He goes up and blocks Andre Fuller, their seventh-round pick. Anthony Smith was also a seventh-round pick. He blocks him through the end zone practically. I mean, he just stays on him.
1: They'll notice that on the tape.
0: They'll put that one down.
1: First down and goal at about the two. Three-step fade to the left side of the end zone, and Brown, did he come up with it? He did. What a catch by Camden Brown on the fade from Joe Milton. Touchdown, Dallas.
0: One-handed, left-handed. He's out lined up on the left side. It's just press coverage and the fade, and he goes up, and I believe he just brings this in with the left hand.
1: This is an athletic, talented young man. Milton made a double move. Brown made a double move, a little fake to the inside, fake back out to the outside, and Milton said, here, I'm going to throw it up there where he can't get it. Can you? And he said, I can.
0: You know what Jason Garrett would say right now? I don't know what your calendar says, but mine says August. We'll tell that story after.
1: Yeah. Here's the extra point by Aubrey. The kick is good. 7:41 left in the third quarter, and future Hall of Famer Camden Brown has his second touchdown catch of the night. And the Cowboys have a lead of 17-7. Dallas Cowboys football will continue after this.
2: Throughout time, man has expressed himself through dance. The Charleston, the two-step, and yes, even the Macarena. But few dances have captured the imagination like the victory dance. It says, I am a winner. 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
0: It's time now for our Whataburger What a Play of the Day. We've had our grill going for 75 years, and yep, it's still going. Whataburger, goodness, 24-7. And the Whataburger What of the Play, you can pick either of Camden Brown's two touchdowns, but I'm going to pick that last one. Fade from the left side. 2 yards out, but he goes up with just the left hand and holds that thing in for his second touchdown reception of this game. Cowboys take the 17-7 lead.
1: That's a really tricky throw, and Milton made it very well. It's got to be perfect.
0: Milton very impressive on that drive. Keep in mind, 5 of 6, the only ball that he didn't hit was the one where Anthony Smith fell down.
1: The kick goes to Rashad Rochelle on the right side at the 5, and he tiptoes up the left sideline across the 20, and pretty good coverage for the Cowboys. Gets him down at around the 25, and we'll pause 10 seconds for station identification. 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
1: Seahawks take over at the 25-yard line.
0: Drew Lock back.
1: And it is still Drew Lock at quarterback. And the handoff to Velas

0: Jones up the middle to around the 27 or 8. Another drive of 13 or more plays by the Cowboys, two for each team. And there, that's four, and there have only been eight drives in the game. That's unusual for a first preseason game. There's been some entertainment tonight. Second and seven, Seattle at their 28-yard line. Lock under center, three-step drop, fires to the right side, caught, and a terrific open field tackle to deny a first down and more. White with the catch.
1: So Drew Lock was taken in the second round, 2019 draft by Denver. You know who the quarterback was selected right after him? His name would be Will Grier. Will Grier has gotten a lot of airtime tonight, hasn't he?
0: And he deserves every minute of it.
1: Third rounder by Carolina, Will Grier was.
0: More in a minute.
1: Say it.
0: Third and about three. Lock in the gun. Back to throw. He's got all the time he wants. There's a deep ball. He left the defender behind and somehow missed the catch. Oh, my goodness. Streaking all alone down the left side, Montori Foster. And who was that he ran away from?
1: Was that Kendrick? I believe it was.
0: Darion Kendrick, number 15.
1: Yeah.
0: Man, oh, man, that was...
1: Just overshot him.
0: Well, Lock had one that he overthrew in the first half.
1: See, it doesn't pay to have a good arm.
0: Don't say you didn't have a good arm.
1: I think it was a double move out there. And obviously he went for the first one. Kendrick
0: Michael
1: did.
0: Dixon punts it away. Mingo runs up under it at the 15 on the left sideline, and it carries him out of bounds. What Dixon
1: perfect.
0: Does so well.
1: Perfect.
0: A great punter from Texas. He caught it on the sideline, had nowhere to go but out of bounds. What a great kick by Dixon. Cowboys have it back, 6:12 left in the third, leading Seattle 17-7. Dallas Cowboys football will continue in a moment.
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1: At Lumen Field in Seattle, 6:12 remaining in the third quarter. Cowboys leading this one 17-7, and Joe Milton with a very impressive drive there on his first drive of this ball game. He took over in the second half, and he's got number two coming up here. Cowboys will start with the football at their own 17-yard line.
0: And statistician Brian Sperry points out the first drive of the second half on which the Cowboys scored started at their 16. This one starts at their 17. Mm. Joe Milton says, I've been watching Prescott. I know right where I want to be. Milton under center, hands it to Malik Davis, trying the left side.

0: Gets out to the 20 for a gain of about three, and Christie's got an injury update on the Cowboys running back situation.
1: Yeah, Davis getting those carries. Phil Maffa, second year with the Cowboys at running back, has gone to the locker room. He's being checked out for a chest contusion.
0: Okay. You know, Thank you.
2: Missed all but one game last year, got injured in training camp, had a shoulder injury. Now he's got the chest contusion, in the first game of the preseason.
0: Second and seven. Milton, handoff. Davis, little cutback up the middle. First down, 30-yard line, 33. Boy, there's some good stuff down there by Keegan, who's playing left guard, by Marcellus Johnson.
2: Yeah, great hole over there on the left side. Just a little zone play to the left, and he cut it back.
0: Yeah, by Leverett, the center, and by Cornelius, the right guard. These are the guys fighting to be the backups for the Cowboys in the offensive line, and they really executed their play to perfection that time. Nice run for Davis, 14 yards. Cowboys first and 10 at their 35. Milton has been the quarterback here in the second half. Changed the play, and he hands it off to Davis, who wishes he hadn't. It's run down at the Jalen Gaines. A linebacker got him at the 30-yard line. That's going to lose about three.
2: You know, one thing about this sport, Brad, they hit the guy with the football. Seemed to be a lot of confusion there. Anthony Smith was in the slot right. He doesn't know what play is going on. Camden Brown, the wide receiver on the left side, he's also got his hands up in the air like, hey, I didn't hear anything. I don't know what we're doing. And the offensive line echoed that sentiment by letting every Seahawk defender.
0: Yeah. Drew Shelton, the rookie tackle, turned that guy loose. Here's Milton back to throw. Steps up in the pocket under heavy duress. He escapes left and right. Throws on the run and a nice catch. Nope, not hold on. Israel Abanikande had come in at running back. And Milton did a great job at getting loose. But Abanikande, who's had a really good camp and opened some eyes, he could not hold that one. And now it's third and 13. Cowboys with a 10-point lead. 17-7 with 4:06 remaining in the third quarter in Seattle in the preseason opener.
2: And the Cowboys, 7 of 9 on third downs, almost 80%. It's going to be a little more difficult here, though, at third and 13.
0: Listen to this crowd. They don't know it's August. Milton with a tight end in motion to the left. Snap back to it. Whistle. I heard a whistle.
3: Delay a game. Offense, number 10. 5 yards coming from the previous
0: delay
3: spot.
0: Delay of game.
3: Third down.
0: Did that charge to Milton?
2: Yeah. Clock but, ran out. It's one thing you always got to be looking at as a quarterback, obviously, and you see so many times the head coach on the sideline will sit there and take that timeout, seeing that clock running down, but they did not. How do you like third and 18, Brad? I know you didn't like third and 13.
0: Well, it's better than third and 50.
2: That may be coming.
0: Third and 18, Milton in the gun.
2: Little screen, little dump off. Yeah. Here it comes.
0: Stay out of harm's way. Snap is back. There's a little check down in the left flat. Anthony Smith on a wide receiver screen gets across the 30. Seahawks swarm him at about the 31, and Brian Enger will punt it away. But this, wait a minute. Is this the... That's not his first punt. Second punt, Brian Sperry? Second punt. Now, when you are 3.5 minutes left in the third quarter of a preseason opener, and you've only punted twice, that's pretty good.
2: Well, you know, the punt team needs some work, too. Go cover some people here.
0: Well, they're getting some now. Here's a flag. Rochelle is the punt returner. Remember, there's a flag down. He caught it at the 15, comes left and right. Oh, he juked Tyrus Wheat out of his cleat. Now he broke three tackles, left to the 40. He's off to the races. 50, 40, hauled down by Mingo from behind at the 31. Check the flag at the beginning of the play.
2: Came right at the start of the play. So somebody was in illegal formation or somebody on defense lined up offside. Going to be one of the two.
0: Now, either
2: Cowboys
0: way,
2: be illegal formation. Let's see.
0: Either way, both sides are going to see that on tape.
2: That return. Yeah.
0: It's going to be a good play for Rochelle.
2: Because the penalty
0: had nothing
2: to do with it.
0: It's going to be good for Mingo for running him down.

0: Legal formation. Kicking 10. Number 45. Back coming through. We'll be tacked on at the end of the run. First down, Seattle.
1: Well, that's not so good.
2: Justin Barron kind of... We're forgetting about those three interceptions he had against the Rams in that practice. Hey, Dallas Cowboys football will continue after this.
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2: 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We're back at Lumen Field, 3:01 remaining in the third quarter. Cowboys leading at 17-7, but they give up the big punt return here, and the Seahawks start off with great position at the Cowboys 27.
1: 52-yard punt return by Rochelle, and then another five for that penalty on the formation problem. And the first play is a toss right to Velus Jones, and a diving tackle is missed, but they forced him wide. It was Josh Butler in at corner who forced him. This is a man who can really run, Velus Jones. He's one of the fastest in the league. But a 52-yard punt return, now that will turn a game around. There was a lot that went wrong for the Cowboys on that punt return.
2: Including they lined up illegally, but again, decline. They got the five.
1: Second down and 10. They forced him with no gain. And Locke still at quarterback, back to throw over the middle. It's caught. Cowboys playing a zone, and they'll do that a lot. And the ball is caught by Montori Foster. They're in the Garter World defensive red zone now.
2: Good quick decision and good quick throw by Locke there. By the way, Locke was one of the guys involved. He got to Seattle in the Russell Wilson trade.
1: Yeah, how about that?
2: He was part of that deal. And he stayed here. Unlike Russell Wilson in Denver.
1: Unlike Russell Wilson. First and 10 at the Dallas 12. Cowboys 10-point lead being threatened as we near the end of the third quarter. Locke out of the pistol formation, hands it inside to Jones. Really good penetration in the middle of the line by Julius Wood, making another play at safety and a very strong bid to make this team.
2: They like him.
1: They have reason.
2: You know, getting back to the whole Russell Wilson trade, Denver ended up taking an $85 million cap hit when they let him go. So you'd say, okay, you'll never recover from that. You just can't recover. They're in the AFC Championship game and the number one seed last year.
1: I guess they recovered.
2: They recovered.

0: There's always a way. Second down and 10. Locke with a little screen on the left side. Foster and a good strong tackle at the 10. Wood and Isaiah Land in on that stop.
1: When I say it all the time, Brad, it's not the money or the draft pick you invest in the quarterback. It's the time. So you get that guy, and 3 years later, you say he's not the guy, and now you got to start all over.
0: Right, that's right.
1: So it's not the money. It's not that you took a first-round pick on the guy. It's the fact that you spun your wheels for 3 years hoping he'd become the guy, and sometimes they just don't.
0: Now you got to do it again. 37 seconds left in the quarter, third and seven in the red zone for the Seahawks. Lock in the gun, back looking left, not much pressure. Nice catch at the five. What a throw and catch. Short of the first down. Good job by Speed on Foster. And if there's ever a guy who should be a cornerback, it should Speed. Be a guy named Speed.
1: Yes, it should.
0: Amir Speed from Michigan State played in the UFL. Cowboys have found some players in the UFL. He's made some plays in camp, so they're going to go for it on fourth down.
1: Yeah, don't look at the scoreboard. It says fourth and seven. It's about fourth and what, three maybe?
0: No, yeah, four. Call it four. Lock in the gun, fourth and four. Trying to draw him offside. And instead, we got the quarter to come to an end. So they'll turn around and go left to right. We're at the end of three at Lumen Field in downtown Seattle. Seattle knocking on the door. Dallas leading 17-7. Dallas Cowboys football will continue after this.
2: Throughout time, man has expressed himself through dance. The Charleston, the two-step, and yes, even the Macarena. 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
1: Back at Lumen Field in Seattle, time now for our Reliant scoring recap, and it was the Seahawks getting on the board first. They took the opening kickoff, went 80 yards for the touchdown, took the 7-0 lead, but the Cowboys have outscored them now 17-0 since that time. That is our Reliant scoring recap.
0: However, the Seahawks on fourth down trying to do something about that, coming left to right. Fourth down and four, the Dallas 7 snap to Locke, looking, standing, looking, rushed, bumped, hit, flag, throws it out to the 10. Tackle is made on Bayless Jones, well short of the first down by Curtis Robinson. Now, he was hit in the legs. I hope they don't get rough in the pass.
7: Cody, offense, number 73.
0: There we go.
7: That penalty is declined. First down, Dallas.
0: Excellent stop by the Dallas defense, and they turn the Seahawks over on down, 17-7, Dallas, start of the fourth. Dallas Cowboys football will continue in a moment.
8: There's a domino effect that takes place.

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9: Very nice defensive stop for the number 2 Dallas defense. Joe Milton, you are rewarded with a possession that will begin at your 10 with the third string offensive line. You are now guarded by Marcellus Johnson, Shiaz Pete, DJ Wingfield, Chris Glazer, and Sebastian Gutierrez. Mazel tov to you, young man. From the 10, Milton back to throw. They pick up a blitz. He runs up out of the middle. Look out, there's a flag. This is coming back. Milton taken down at the 10. Please don't say holding 79. I'm asking as nicely as I can.
10: I don't think he's listening.
11: Legal use of the hands. Hands to the face. Offense. Number 75.
10: Oh, there you go.
11: He's half the distance to the goal. First down.
9: No, he didn't say holding 79.
10: That's Shiaz Pete. I'm going to let him know that you were happy that he was called for the penalty, because you didn't want 79.
9: I mean, this is such an interesting young man.
10: Yeah,
9: he's Navajo Nation, rookie out of Kentucky. They moved him to guard. He's 6'8", 6'9". He's the biggest guard you ever saw.
10: Speaks Navajo, so he can cuss at the officials, and they don't even know it.
9: Yes, yes. The trash talking goes to a whole new level if he wants it to. First down, handoff, Malik Davis, who picks his way through somehow, through all the traffic up to the 13. And it'll be second down and makeable. And Christy, jump in here with us. Phil Maffa again, out for the rest of the game with a chest bruise. Is that correct?
12: Correct. He remains in the locker room. Yeah, a chest injury. Maffa out the remainder of the game.
9: Babe, I'm a little surprised, based on what they were talking about, that this is Davis instead of Israel Abanaconda. But we'll see him, I'm sure. Second down, about 7. Toss left to Davis, trying to outrun him. Ooh, ouch. He outran everybody but the ouch man. The ouch man was Aiden Hubbard, a rookie from Northwestern.
10: Now, if you're Brian Schottenheimer, here calling the plays, and I understand Seattle doesn't have their first team defense out there, but it's a lot easier to play defense than it is to play offensive line. So I got a feeling he's going to have Joe Milton get the ball out of his hands on something quick.
9: See, this is why you've been my offensive coordinator
10: That's what I would do. I'm not going to have him drop back and hold on to the football.
9: Out of the shotgun, Milton. They're going to blitz him. Everybody's coming, and he throws it out for a first down. He, at the 22-yard line, he finds Jordan Hudson, the rookie from Garland, from SMU. You mean like that?
10: Yeah, just like that. A little quick slant, and Seattle did come after him with a little bit of a blitz, and Joe Milton

0: Great job of just catching, getting the ball out of his hand. Joe Milton has looked good.
1: He's looked good.
0: Very good.
1: Much different than the Joe Milton we saw last year. That gain, 10 yards. Abanaconda, the running back, and he'll take the handoff and break a couple of tackles and come up to the 29-yard line. That's almost 7 yards.
0: You know, he's a powerful guy. 5'10", about 220. You look at his lower body in practice and his thighs and his hips. I mean, he's powerful. I always say they're strong guys. You can go to the gym and see strong guys and they're benching whatever. But these guys are powerful. Their lower body is powerful.
1: Second down. I mean, that's impressive to come out with a second and makeable here where they were. Now a play fake. Boot to the right. There's an open man on the right side. That is Rodgers, and he fumbled the football. The tight end from TCU on the right sideline, and I believe it went out of bounds. Stays with Dallas, and it'll be third down and about 5 or 6. What would you say, the little bit we've seen, the biggest difference in Joe Milton from a year ago?
0: I'm going to just tell you that he will probably tell you, just his command of the offense, knowing the offense. Remember, as you know, he came from New England, so he wasn't around in this offense before that. And it takes you a while to get used to it. But he sure looks comfortable tonight.
1: Yep, 3rd and 4. Shotgun, Milton pressured, throws the ball out to Kuntz. Young tight end, joined the team about a week ago, and he lost 2 yards. Seahawks read that right. Brian Anger is going to be asked to punt it away. So, Joe Milton, that's what Babe thinks. How much does it help, Joe, for you to know this offense and the coaches more?
2: It does a lot. It allows you to play to your full ability. It allows everything to be fluent. It allows the coaches to have more trust for you. You'll know how this coach thinks. I feel way better than I did last year around this time. I feel amazing.
1: And it shows, Joe. All right, Anger to punt for the second consecutive possession. High, Rochelle calls for a fair catch, makes it at the 34. Seahawks will have it back, 11 minutes to play. Dallas leading 17-7. And I can't read upside down, Zach. I'm good at some things. I'm terrible at some things. That includes reading a card upside down. Dallas Cowboys football will continue in a moment.
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1: Cowboys with a 10-point lead with 11 minutes to play. A couple of changes on defense. Christy Scales.
9: One of them is that Reddy Stewart is in at safety, but also Justin Barron, who's

0: played a lot in this game, has taken over green dot duties. That means the radio helmet, making the calls for Christian Parker to his teammates in the huddle. Curtis Robinson had done it the first three quarters.
1: And now it's Jalen Milroe again at quarterback at the 35 for Seattle. Cowboys by 10. Milroe straight drop to throw. Good protection. Throws it out. Bobbled and dropped at the 45 of Seattle. That was juggled. And the way that Foster juggled the ball, Babe, he juggled it forward. And that could have been anything could have happened there.
2: Yeah, that was a perfect throw by Milroe. I mean, that split his numbers. Just a flat-out drop.
1: Yeah, he just bobbled it.
2: Ended up hitting him in the face mask.
1: Yeah.
2: Right through his hands.
1: The Cowboys had a guy closing Triquez Bridges. Second and 10, and Milroe in the gun, airs it out down the right side, and a terrible throw, badly over the head of T.J. Harden, the rookie running back from SMU.
2: Well, let me just say, it was Tyler Sweet putting pressure on Milroe that forced that kind of high throw, and Tyrus Wheat has had himself a pretty good ball game.
1: You know, he was certainly good enough to be on the team last year. They like what he does on special teams. He can put a little pressure on. And
2: I think they're going to like what he did tonight.
1: Yeah, I mean, and frankly, against the third string, you really want him to show up, and he certainly did there. Here's third down, Milroe back, airs it out left, right on the stick. That's a good throw. Foster caught it. Is it enough?
2: They marked him short.
1: Oh, he's a yard short at the 43. Well, nothing that McDonald has done tonight indicates they won't go for this, even though they're at midfield. 10-point game. Dallas up. 10.5 minutes to go. And the Seahawks will go for 4th-and-1.
2: I'm not so sure I don't challenge that and try to get myself another yard or two.
1: Yep. Timeout. Maybe are they
2: No, the challenge. He did challenge. Mike McDonald, the
3: previous play, under further review.
1: Under further review.
2: Yeah, so Mike McDonald did challenge, and I think they're going to give him another yard. I don't know that it'll be a first, but they definitely marked him back quite a bit there.
1: Can I just say we've got a few too many coaches named McDonald with first names starting with M. You got Mike, you got Mark. There's a Marv out there somewhere.
2: I apologize. They
1: probably
2: all apologize.
1: A Mickey.
2: You know what's funny, too, though? Mike McDonald, if you were to ask who coaches the Seattle Seahawks, I bet you a lot of people couldn't come up with that answer.
1: I think you're right.
2: I mean football people. Dallas Cowboys football will continue in a moment.
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1: Well, even though none of the involved players went

0: Iowa, the Hawkeye measurement brought to you by Ford revealed that it's a first down for Seattle. I don't think so. And the reason, babe, it looked like he was juggling the ball. He crossed the line when he made contact with the ball.
1: Yeah,
0: but I think Bridges made him juggle it, and he didn't control it until he was back on the bad side.
2: And start on my one.
0: Which referee is this? This is the second referee.
1: Yeah, this is Terry Killens.
0: Yeah, I don't like him as well.
1: Again, he's kind of substituting in here. He's an umpire. But they change him up in the second half.
0: All right, Seattle has a first down at their 44. Milroe is under center. 5-6 step drop. That's a long one. Rush hit sacked. Down he goes at the 32. Babe, there's your man, yeah, Tyrus Wheat. And Reddy Stewart, now playing safety, came right up the middle on a blitz. What a good time for that.
1: Tyrus Wheat is getting my defensive game ball. Camden Brown gets the offensive game ball. Just a nice inside rush by Tyrus Wheat.
0: 9-yard loss on the Wheat-Stewart sack. Under 10 minutes left in the game, and the Seahawks are now second and 19. Back at the 35. Milroe in an empty gun. Snap is back. Wheat's coming again. Forces him up to the left. He avoids a sack. He throws on the run. Completes it at the 45 of Seattle. 10 yards short of the first down when the tight end is tackled. That is Nick Vanette, veteran from Ohio State. Good pursuit by the Cowboys secondary at the Seattle 44.
1: Nice play by Milroe, though. He steps up into the pocket, dodges left, has to kind of throw sidearm to navigate. I think it's Justin Barron out there, and he does. Gets the ball around him. Really nice play by Jalen Milroe.
0: And it's third and 10. Barron and Wood on the tackle. Milroe in the gun. A little flinch at right end by the Cowboys. No offs. There's the flag. Maybe a free play, and here goes Milroe running to the right, and he is forced out of bounds with a short gain by Reddy Stewart, but let's see if we have the Cowboys get in the neutral zone. Offside offense? Offside offense.
1: Yeah. No, there's no offside offense.
0: Well, that's what he just said.
1: I know.
0: That's why I sounded confused. I'm agreeing.
1: So I don't know what.
0: Babe, I don't like this official. This referee as well. Can we have the first half guy back?
1: Well, we got fourth down.
0: And a punt. All right, we're going to credit Wheat and Stewart with the sack for the turnaround on that. And here is Holden catching the punt at the 5. And he made two men miss. And he crosses the 15. And he's still going to the 20. Trayshawn Holden with a very good punt return. So the Cowboys defense holds. Some very interesting officiating maybe helps them out.
1: And penalty on the far side.
0: And there's a marker down over there at the 10.
2: Legal substitution. Defense. Too many men on the field.
1: Yeah.
2: That 12th defender to get not on. I get off.
1: Julius.
0: Another penalty on the special team.
2: I
0: think that's 4.
1: Julius Wood was trying to hustle off to the field, and he did not quite make it. Dallas Cowboys football will continue after this.
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2: Seattle still got the ball, and a circus has broken out.
3: 5 yard penalty.
2: So we told you there was a too many men on the field penalty on the Cowboys defense. Well, what that did was change the line of scrimmage, and Seattle said, "Wait, that's 5 yards. We'll go for this." And they were going for it on fourth down and about 3 at the Dallas 47. And then what you just heard was a Seattle false start. So
4: the punting.
2: And now Jason Myers will punt again, and Holden is deep again. And here's the kick, high, spinning. Holden sees it goes to his right. It's going to die. Oh, he picks it up. He bumbles it. He fumbles it. It's a mess. It's recovered by Seattle at the 5. Trayshawn Holden never, ever do that.
5: Now, we got a penalty, though, on the near sideline here, Brad.
2: Oh, and there is. There's a penalty now, on the Seattle, near the Seattle sideline.
5: It's going to be on the gunner. I don't know.
3: Rolling on the field.
5: I don't know if the Cowboys abused the gunner once they went onto the sideline. You can't keep blocking him. Or did the gunner go out of bounds of his own free will, which would be a penalty. But something was happening with the gunners on the near side, right in front of the Seattle bench. Flag came out.
2: A first preseason game has broken out here in all its glory with 8:21 to go and Dallas leading by 10. Mr. Referee, sir, what say you?
3: Ruling on the field was that the Cowboys touched the ball, Seattle recovered. We have hold on a receiving team, 31. That penalty will be fine. First down, Seattle.
2: Josh Butler called for holding, a fumble by Holden. There was holding, there was Holden. And there's a Holden playing for Seattle, and he recovered at the 5. And that's where the Seahawks are now at the Dallas 5, first and goal. Milroe, toss right, running play, turning the corner. Justin Jones, the running back. And he's a rookie from Auburn, and he ran it down to the 3. So again, we have Dallas losing a fumble. Holden recovered by Seattle, and so the possession starts at the Dallas 5. First turnover of the game. I'll bet that's a mistake Trayshawn Holden does not make again. What do you want to bet?
5: You mean because he won't be on the team? Or?
2: No. Here's a toss right to Harden at the 5. Hold down at the 1. What a nice tackle that is in the open field.
5: That's Julius Wood there, who was the guy who got the 12 men on the field penalty. Hey, let me just say this. So special teams in preseason are Nick Sorensen, the Cowboys special team coach. That's the toughest job in America because you got guys just coming and going. They're trying to play a whole bunch of different players. In the regular season, a guy gets hurt. You know exactly who's going in for him. That guy knows he's going in for him, but it can be a fire drill.
2: Third and goal at the 1, whistle. I heard a whistle before the handoff, but apparently I'm the only one.
5: Look at this. Going to have a little goal line stand.
2: They stopped Harden, the running back, short. I swear I heard a whistle. Yeah, you know.
5: You thought you heard a whistle. I thought I saw a putty tat.
2: You thought you saw a putty tat. And I asked Sorensen about that, babe, week before last. He said, yes, that's a big problem. And not only is it because you don't know who's going to play, but you don't know when they're going to play.
5: Right.
2: You have to keep in mind what the plan is to play them. Okay, kids, fourth down and goal at the 1 for the Seattle's, who are down by 10 in the fourth quarter. Snap to Milroe. Looking, wants to throw. Holding. Sack! No, he didn't. He got away from the sack, and then he was brought down. Oh, my
5: God. Who he got away from?
2: Isaiah Land. Another veteran who can put the pressure on the passer comes up with the sack, and the Cowboys hold him again. I thought Tyrus Wheat had done it again.
5: Yeah.

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2: 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Cowboys leading the Seahawks 17-7, and a heck of a goal line stand right there by the Dallas Cowboys defense.
3: Came up with, it was Tyrus Wheat, again, who put the pressure on. But Milrow, as you've been saying, is very athletic, and he escaped. But Isaiah Land, who is in a similar role and is kind of a similar player to Wheat, he finished up with the Cowboys' second sack of the night. Now, Dallas's second half drive starts, and they have not, they've punted and turned it over in the fourth quarter. They've started at their own 16, their own 17, their own 10, their own 15, which is where this one is. They did score a touchdown at the start of the third quarter on Camden Brown's second touchdown. But Joe Milton's been done no favors by field position.
2: I don't know if we mentioned, but the Cowboys will be back here in Seattle for real on December 7th. And that defense is going to look a lot different than the defense they're facing today. They were the lowest scoring defense in the NFL last year. Teams were averaging just under 15 points a game. I'll never forget, I was watching one of the Super Bowl pregame shows, and they had Kyle Shanahan, the head coach of the San Francisco 49ers, who, of course, is in the division. And they said in that Super Bowl, how do you attack this defense? And he said, you're asking the wrong guy. We scored 9 points in two games. They had six in one and three in the other. So I appreciated his honesty.
3: Milton from the 15. Handoff to Israel Abanaconda, who is in at running back, and a strong run off the left side picks up between 7 and 8 yards across the 20 up to the 23. We'll call that 8.
2: It's that time of the game where I start throwing stuff at you too, Brad. So obviously Seattle won the Super Bowl last year. You know the last NFC team, NFC, to repeat as Super Bowl champions? What if I told you it was the 1992-93 Dallas Cowboys?
3: I'd believe you.
2: That's how long it's been.
3: It's hard.
2: It's happened in the AFC.
3: Second and two. Another handoff to Abanaconda. A little surge forward. And he picked up a yard to around the 23. That is amazing, though.
2: 92-93.
3: We're not talking about the same team. We're talking about the conference.
2: The conference, the NFC, yeah. The New England's done it. Denver did it.
3: Yeah.
2: Back-to-back Super Bowl wins, New England's done it a couple times.
3: Seattle's used their second timeout with 5:42 to go. I'm going to just have to look and see when's the last time the Cowboys won their preseason opener.
2: I can tell you if you let me look it up. I have no idea.
3: Yeah, same. That's what I'm going to do.
2: Christy?
4: Yeah, it was actually the Hall of Fame game against the Cardinals in 2017, and that's the year that Jerry Jones went into the Football Hall of Fame. In essence, it was an extra preseason game.
2: Wow, we got to go back to 2017 to win the first preseason game?
3: The first preseason game.
2: Wow. You know, it's funny too, Brad, sitting here in Seattle, so much has happened for a team that's not in the division. You know, Tony Romo got his first start as a preseason guy. It was his fourth year, played the entire game. No quarterback had played at that time an entire preseason game in like 10 years. Now, of course, they let him finish out the third and all that stuff. That season ended with the bobbled snap. That also ended Bill Parcells' coaching career.
3: Right.
2: It was his last game was right here.
3: Comes third down on about 3. Snap to Milton. Pick up the blitz. Throws it right. The ball's caught for a first down. There's a flag on the sideline. The catch is made by Jordan Hudson.
2: And that was a heck of a catch. That slant up high, and that ball is coming. That's a difficult catch, and he made it. Let's see what we got here.
3: Sometimes called a medicine ball.

0: legal hand to the face, defense, number 33. That penalty will be declined.
1: And
0: first down, first down.
1: In case you're wondering, the reason they call it a medicine ball is because sometime after you make the catch like that, you need medicine.
2: And when it's really bad, it's a hospital ball.
1: Yeah.
2: Because the medicine isn't going to do anything. You got to get to the hospital quickly.
1: Exactly right. Exactly.
2: What a catch.
1: Right.
2: He's
1: on the move. So that's a big catch by Hudson and a first down. Dallas at its own 28, leading by 10. Little play fake. And a naked screen out to Johnson on the left side, and a heck of a run for Tyler Johnson from Minnesota. This is a sixth-year player, picked up as a free agent, been with the Jets, been with Tampa Bay. And he made a very nice run there, and we've got 5:10 left, 14 for Tyler Johnson.
2: See, that'll take another timeout.
1: Is that their last one?
2: They got one more. They got one more left.
1: They do have one more.
2: Yep.
1: 5:14 remaining in the game. Dallas leading 17-7. They've made a couple of goal line stands. Rookie Camden Brown, free agent, has made two tremendous touchdown catches. Cowboys have had a couple of goal line stands. A couple of big sacks by Tyrus Wheat and Isaiah Land. One injury so far, which we hope is not real serious. Phil Maffa making a bid to be the number two running back with a bruised chest. We're seeing shots on the sideline. Dak Prescott and Sam Howell, with now coaching assistant Will Greer, all kind of laughing and scratching. They're all happy on the sideline. Milton's the one playing. Here comes pressure. Runs up to his right. Drops it in the right flat, incomplete for Rodgers, the tight end. Milton was on the run. He had trouble getting that ball in a place where Rodgers could be comfortable catching it.
2: DJ Rodgers was born in Jamaica, but he moved to Seattle. The family moved to Seattle when he was 8 years old. Ultimately, they moved to Texas, which is why he ended up at TCU.
1: I always love it when it's a kid like 8 years old, sometimes it's a baby, and say, he moved.
2: Oh, yeah,
1: he
2: yeah.
1: moved so much. They said, we're going. You better pack your teddy bear and let's go. Second down and 10 for Milton at his 42. A little delay. A Bonaconda, strong run up the middle. Pick up about four. Seattle uses their last timeout. A Bonaconda got the ball to the 47-yard line, where it'll be third down. 5:02 left in the game.
2: And you may be a little unfamiliar with Israel Abanaconda, but fifth-round pick of the New York Jets in 2023. Played a little bit there. Was on the Cowboys practice squad. They picked him up for about the last 5 weeks of last season, so he has been around.
1: And, again, he's had a very good camp.
2: You know, and funny, too, Brad, I always say about running backs, I can watch a receiver. Anyone can watch a receiver. I don't mean like I'm some expert. And if the guy is fast and he runs good routes and he catches the ball, I mean, he's 80% home. I mean, I can work with that guy. Running backs, the whole thing is, can you get him to the ground? And as you know, they don't tackle to the ground in practice. So until they get out there and somebody tries to literally get them to the ground, you kind of don't know about the running backs. Now, I will say this. If you see Derrick Henry, you'll say, okay, that guy's going to be good. 6'5", 245, runs about a 4'5", yeah. I don't need to see him.
1: That's what the defense says. I don't need to see him.
2: They don't need to see any part of him.
1: Third down and 5. Dallas coming right to left. And here's a little quick toss to Johnson, and he runs to the right for a first down. Pulling offensive lineman. What a huge first down that is for Dallas. 11 more to Tyler Johnson.
2: Nice. They ran that to the left side. He picked up a first down there. They run basically the same play to the right side. Picks up another first down.
1: I'll give you an interesting statistic. Brian Sperry just handed me that will help you understand what's going on in this game. Cowboys first and 10. Seattle out of timeouts. Hand off of Bonaconda, starts right, cuts to his left. Still going to the Seattle 36. Third down conversions. You've always told me that's an important statistic.
2: Yes.
1: In the first half, each team converted 5 out of 7. And Dallas has done that in the

0: second half, 5 out of 7. Seattle's 1 out of 5.
1: And then Cowboys defense had got them off the field. But to me, it's a huge stat. Obviously, you go to turnover differential and all that, but right below all those stats up top, I don't care so much about the yards. I care about third down conversions.
0: Dallas going to use a timeout with 3:45 left. Joe Milton didn't really like very much what he saw. How do you now evaluate Milton and Howell?
1: I think the race is on. I do think Sam Howell had a little edge
0: in that
1: race.
0: Because?
1: Well, number one.
0: Oh, you mean coming into the game?
1: Yeah, okay. Coming in. But they're going to want to take another long look at Joe Milton. He's played very well.
0: I mean, wouldn't you want to see Milton at the beginning of the game next Saturday in Arizona?
1: I wouldn't be a bit surprised if that's what they did, and they just flipped it. You see so many teams doing that now. I know the Cleveland, for instance. I know Deshaun Watson started this game. Shedeur Sanders is going to start the next. I mean, that was set up before the preseason even started. One guy's going to start 1 week, one guy's going to start the next, and I would say that Joe Milton has earned the right to start next week, for sure.
0: Don't forget, it was only a couple of years ago that Sam Howell started every game for the Washington Commanders, so he knows how to do that. All right, here comes second down and about 5 at the 35, and a handoff of Bonaconda up the middle, churning and getting near the mark, near the line to gain. Seattle's out of timeouts with 3:34 remaining. But we have not seen an indication yet whether they're going to... No, they didn't quite get it.
1: Third and... Gosh, third less than a yard.
0: Third down and a Gene Steratore index card to go.
1: You know, they ran a quarterback sneak earlier with Joe Milton, but I think they're going to hand this one off. I wouldn't expose him to anything here.
0: I've got a tight end playing fullback.
1: So much for that.
0: And Milton does keep it and pushes behind the right guard, and he gets first down to around the 32. Well, I still think you're the offensive coordinator, but someone down there thinks he's
1: got my job.
0: Thinks he's a big shot.
1: You know, it's funny, too. We're talking about that backup quarterback situation with Joe Milton and Sam Howell. Sam Howell did nothing to hurt himself tonight. But I think Joe Milton did a little bit to help himself.
0: It's a great point. And part of that is...
1: I couldn't hear you. What did you say? Did you say that again?
0: That's a great point by Babe Laufenberg. First down and out of the shotgun, Milton gives it to Abanaconda. He plows up the middle. That's a big gain down around the 21-yard line. That's 9 yards. And I do think that we are influenced by having seen Milton a year ago. It's a different-looking guy.
1: I agree.
0: Just the poise, the confidence. He's worked very hard. And we are getting to the 2-minute warning. In fact, we've arrived. Your driver has reached the 2-minute warning. The Windstar World Casino and Resort. 2-minute warning in Seattle. Dallas Cowboys football will continue after this.
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3: Back at the two-minute warning here at Lumen Field in Seattle. Cowboys leading at 17-7. Second and one here. If they pick up one more first down, Seattle's out of timeout, so they can just take a knee and they can all get on the plane and go home. Or at least go back to Oxnard, which is a home away
4: temporary
3: from home.
4: Right home. Here's another note.
3: Please.
4: Cowboys are 11 of 15 on third down.
3: Wow, that's big time. Big time.
4: The last time the Cowboys had double digits in a regular season game. Double digits. It's been 4 years.
3: Double digit first downs on third down.
4: Is that what you're talking about? Double digit first downs conversions at Minnesota in 22. How about that? Milton with a keeper on second and two.
3: You got the first.
4: So you've been in that position. When that call comes in, you go ahead and plunge into the line. Are you thinking, yes, I will? Or seriously, can you not give it to a running back right now?
3: No. You really don't think that way, honestly. I know Joe Milton isn't thinking, oh, geez, why do I have to do this? It's actually kind of fun, you know, when you make the first down.
4: Which he did.
3: Yeah.
4: Yeah, minute 33 left. Seattle out of timeouts, and the Cowboys are going to win their preseason opener for the first time in 9 years.
3: That's crazy.
4: It is crazy.
3: I think these guys are too young to do the Landry shift, aren't they?
4: Yeah, I think they are. None of them ever heard of Landry.
3: No.
4: They didn't hear it. Tom Landry, Greg Landry. Landry from Friday Night Lights. We're going to pause 10 seconds for station identification on the Dallas Cowboys Radio Network.
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3: Seattle will host New England, rematch of the Super Bowl, and it just seems so strange. And I know the Cowboys played a Wednesday night a number of years ago to open the season, but it just seems so strange that you're going to sit down on a Wednesday night for the season opener.
4: And you people are saying, why? I thought they opened on Thursday. Yes, but it has to do with the Labor Day being late and when you can't play games on Friday after Labor Day, according to the NFL broadcast contract, and it'll be Wednesday. There's high fives between Milton and Dak Prescott and happy guys in white shirts and a flight back to Oxnard waiting. And the Cowboys have opened the preseason impressively as time officially now runs out. 17-7, and I don't know if the close order drills on third down defensively and what Wheat and Houston and a couple others did are more impressive or Camden Brown.
3: Yeah. And Christy, you got a little story for us on Camden Brown?
6: Yeah, you know, usually a rookie makes a big play and I'll do a report after the kickoff saying, oh, they're dapping him up, all the veterans so happy and celebrating a touchdown. He didn't get to do that because he had to cover on the kickoff, the ensuing kickoff. And by the way, later on, he got work at Gunner. Now, why do I mention this? He has already risen up the ranks in special teams. So they already liked him. And it's so important because, yeah, he made a great impression here catching the ball. But if you're going to be the fifth or sixth wide receiver, you have to play special teams. So the fact that he didn't get to celebrate on the sideline is a good thing because the more reps he gets at special teams and all of the different, if he can do all the groups, that means he's got a better shot at making the 53.
4: Great point. So here's what Zach and Brian are going to be talking about on the postgame show where we're going in moments. Has he made the team?

0: already? Do you play him anymore? If you don't know if he's going to make the team, then you might not play him anymore in the preseason.
1: Well,
0: but everyone's going to see this.
1: They saw this. Hey, if no other team than Seattle picks him up, Seattle's going to say, hey, you know that guy that put up two touchdowns, made two fantastic catches? Yeah, I think we want that guy.
0: I've seen guys make a team in a game.
1: Well, what's today, though? August 15th, Brad?
0: What does your calendar say?
1: Okay, we got to tell that. Do we have time?
0: Yeah, please.
1: Okay, so Danny
0: Amendola. Zach and Brian, stand by. We're coming to you in a minute.
1: Training camp, Oxnard. I think Jason Garrett was the offensive coordinator at that time, not the head coach. And I'm watching Amendola. He looks great. He just knows how to play the game. So I went up to Jason after practice. We're talking, and I said, hey, Amendola's on your team. Figure out the other four you want to keep. And he says, what are you talking about? I said, no, he's on the team. Don't get cute. Don't put him through practice squad waivers.
0: Don't play Army games.
1: I said, he's one of you guys. Decide who you want for the other four. And he says, I don't know what your calendar says, but mine says whatever the date was. So they did. They waived him, and then, of course, he got picked up, and then he caught about 700 passes in the NFL before he finished.
0: Yeah, he had a great career, and it could have been in a Dallas uniform, but it wasn't. So the point is, Babe is saying, just figure out who your other four are.
1: Exactly.
0: Yeah.
1: If you want to keep CD, that's up to you.
0: Yes.
1: I think it'd be a huge cap hit if you didn't keep him,
0: that's
1: so let's keep him.
0: Yep.
1: George Pickens is franchise, keep him. And then Camden Brown.
0: And I haven't had a chance to talk to Dak Prescott about this, but from what I hear, if they don't keep Camden Brown, they're going to have to explain it to Dak Prescott. And who wouldn't like what he saw tonight? And, you know, we'll hopefully see more next week. Now, your time, everybody, it's going to be 9 o'clock when that game starts in Arizona. And our time, it's going to be 7 million degrees, except for outside. We'll be in a little dome there. This is a great way for the Cowboys to start. You just feel good when you win, even if it doesn't count. Because as we always say in preseason, it doesn't count, but it matters. It sure mattered to Camden Brown. Matters to the coaches, and the Cowboys beat the Seattle Seahawks in the preseason opener 17-7. So, Brian, Zach, have fun. Take it away.
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3: Howell back. This protection's very good. Howell's going for a bundle. Down the right side toward the end zone. That ball is pulled down by Brown. Unbelievable if they give him the catch. Tie goes to the runner or no? Is it caught or intercepted? They're fighting it. Brown comes down. He's got the ball wrapped up. That is his catch. And this is the young man. That's a 39-yard score.
4: The Camden Brown game, 17-7. Cowboys get the preseason victory over the Seattle Seahawks. Their first win in a preseason opener since the Hall of Fame game in 2017 when they beat the Arizona Cardinals 20-18. And after the opening drive where Seattle went down the field aided by a couple of penalties, that Cowboy defense with some big stops to force turnovers on downs in the fourth quarter. The reserve offensive line playing pretty well in this one. A lot to unpack. Zach Wolchuk alongside the Super Bowl winning scout Brian Broaddus, the official postgame show of your Dallas Cowboys. 877-881-1053. Always the number to call and the number to text. That's 877-881-1053. As we'll be rocking with you for the next couple hours. Brian, your initial takeaways from this one tonight.
5: I thought Dallas's twos and threes were better than what Seattle's twos and threes were in this football game. You know, the starters for both teams were out, and then you kind of had to follow along from there. The game was played with backups throughout. There were certain guys that were sprinkled in that will eventually be starters for the Cowboys. But if you look at the very first drive of the game, though, the penalty with Carson and the problems that he was having, you know, you're off the field if you don't get the call on that. And so, you know, that would have been nice. I think Dallas overall, though, I think that if you look at, there were some questions about the backup offensive line going in. But for the most part, for both quarterbacks, we were worried about, would these quarterbacks be able to have a fair evaluation? I think you got a fair evaluation from both quarterbacks. I think some wide receivers showed up. You ran the football effectively at times. You know, there were some things you could probably work on clearly better. A guy like Shelton getting his first opportunity. They had a little bit of a game plan to kind of try and help him when they could, keeping tight ends in, you know, chipping backs. So, listen, they talk about not scheming for preseason games and stuff. I think that Brian Schottenheimer schemed a little bit, knowing that maybe his offensive line might struggle a little bit. But overall, though, I think the defense, when you look at what the pass rush, the middle of the defense, what they were able to do, I think some linebackers showed up, you know, right before the end of the half, what Maris Leafau and then also Houston were able to do. I think overall you have to be very pleased with the way that thing came out. Now, I'll say this about the special teams. This is where tomorrow we'll get up and watch the tape. And I guarantee you there will not be many starters that are playing these special teams. There are guys playing these special teams that will likely not be on your football team or will be on a practice squad. Yeah. So, you know, that's the fight of it. That's, okay, how do I get Brown, you know, who is like on the, like catches a touchdown and then the next thing he's playing R3.
4: Sure.
5: Covering a kick.
4: Right.
5: You know, that's what you have to do. That's how you have to kind of figure these things out. And so, you know, you will throw guys in positions that they practice some of these things. They practice as twos and threes, but then all of a sudden the game gets going and they don't play very well. And then they find themselves not on the team, on the practice squad, or never doing that again.
4: Yep.
5: So you have to keep that in mind when you, but, you know, it's for overall, though, I think that's the only thing that you could say tonight was not a

0: positive for the Cowboys. I think everything else was pretty much a positive, and you know, we'll see what happens with the injuries. There's some injuries we don't know about. But overall, I didn't see Britt Brown or Jim Maurer or Dr. Cooper running out on the field for anybody, so that's a good sign.
1: Yeah, the only one that we do know is Phil Moffa.
0: Phil Moffa in the chest.
1: The chest, right. Otherwise, everybody was getting up, and that's what you want in a preseason game. But I couldn't agree more. I think certainly when you're watching this, the coverage and the return units on special teams, that was certainly the one area that you circle and say, but it's a lot of young guys, a lot of guys that might not be playing.
0: That's the thing you have to look at is tomorrow when you sit down and watch the tape, you look at it and you go, okay, who is playing this position? Is there any guys that are actually going to make team or be starter that's playing this on this punt team? Is a guy a personal protector? Is he a gunner? Well, you know, those are the things you have to look at because there's a lot of guys that they're trying to find spot. When like all your starters on the offense and defensive side of the ball don't dress, now you've got to figure out, okay, who are the starters? And you know, that's I mentioned that. Brown catches a touchdown, his first touchdown catch, beautiful catch.
1: Gorgeous.
0: Should be over there taking in a cup of Gatorade and taking a pat on the back. Except that he's no, you gotta go out there now and cover kicks. So that's kind of where this special teams unit is in the special. And the fact that, you know, Aubrey and the punter and all that stuff, those are the things that you kind of look at and you go, okay, those things were successful tonight, and that's the plus you look for.
1: 17-7 Cowboys win over Seattle. Pepsi. Football is back, baby. It is the Pepsi postgame show. Gosh, it's so good to have Pepsi and football back in our lives, and tailgating deserves a Pepsi. I hope you enjoyed this one tonight as we're hanging out with you here for the next couple hours. 877-881-1053. The 859, just get the apology to Malik Davis out of the way first, guys. And I will say, look, Malik Davis is pretty accustomed to this, coming out, playing well in preseason games. He has always, for whatever reason, seems like he's the forgotten guy, the depth chart, and he just won't go away.
0: He is a break glass in a case of emergency guy. He comes off the couch. He's a good football player. That's what, you know, when you hand him the football, but it seems like that the front office coaching staff, they've always kind of done this with him where they've just, you know, when they needed him to play, they bring him in and he has 4 or 5 carries. He gets 45, 50 yards, and then they put him back and somebody else. We end up talking about Abanikanda. We talk about, you know, Maffa.
1: Blue.
0: We talk about all these guys. Yeah, there's a place. There's always a place for a guy like, you know, and then that's where you have to watch him on special teams. And I've seen him as a personal protector. You know, I've seen him like play some special teams where I'm like, okay, he's not a liability doing that. But yeah, there's no apology. I mean, he is a good football player. When they hand him the ball, he does things. But they obviously have an understanding. The people that should be apologizing, the people you should reach out to, are Will McClay and the scouts and everybody else that you know coaches that player. Because you could see the guy's a good football player. They don't always think that. They think like, well, let's look at this guy. You know, they're the ones that are making the decisions about him. Not us here in the radio world.
1: Yeah, 7 for 39, your leading rusher, Malik Davis, averaging over 5.5 yards a carry. My Malik Davis theory is I wonder the durability. Sure. That's my one, because the one game that he starts and he gets a ton of the carries was Washington, and then he's unavailable the next week.
0: Yeah.
1: And I wonder if, because anytime he gets his chances, Malik Davis performs, but I just wonder physically over the course of a 17-game season, if he were to be your running back too, will availability end up being a concern?
0: Oh, it absolutely. I mean, he is such a tough guy. But, you know, he's one of the guys, too, that maybe is good in spurts.
1: Right.
0: Maybe he's a guy that's like that, you know, the third down back. Because the fact he plays as a personal player. Every one of these backs will tell you it's not about carries and it's not about catching. Every one of these backs know they have to block. That's the thing. You ask a running back, well, hey, what do you need to do? I need to work on my blocking.
1: Mm-hmm.
0: They don't ever talk about, like, vision and... You know, they ever talk about any of that stuff or like hitting the hole. They talk about, I know I can play if I can block. That's where every one of these running backs for the Cowboys are right now.
1: Yeah, and that's
0: why Williams starts.
1: Javonte Williams might have been the best back in football last year.
0: Absolutely.
1: As a pass protector.
0: Yeah.
1: No,
0: if you go around the league and say, well, wow, that guy at Atlanta, he's great back.

0: hell yeah, he's a great back. But let's watch. Does he pass block? Does he? Yeah, we see these guys. We see these guys do things that are positive, and like Malik Davis does a lot of positive things.
1: Yeah, he does. He does, and I do wonder, are they still hunting running backs? And, you know, that's something that I do think they've had their eye on some guys, and we'll see with Mafah and Blue. I thought the screen game tonight in general was a standout. I mean, whether it was the Anthony Smith screen or you saw some stuff late in the football game in the fourth quarter, but Jaden Blue, probably his best play of the night was getting out in space on that screen. The lineman, the execution of it, the timing, there's so many elements to a good screen game. Yeah. That's an area the Cowboys have struggled. Tonight,
0: they worked.
1: That was working.
0: They work on the screen game. When I was out there for the first week and then you guys came the second week, every first period of practice, there was play action, runs, play action, run, screen. Play action, screen. And, you know, it was a constant, and we did. We had a chance to talk to Clayton Adams that one day, and I brought it up, and he really didn't want to get into it because, like, oh, damn, you caught us. You caught us.
1: You saw that?
0: And he admitted, he goes, we were not a good screen team. And a lot of it had to do with maybe he had offensive linemen that just weren't able to get out and get in front of the screen, or you had backs that didn't have the feel for how to set and then how to release and be in the right spot.
1: Yeah. Man, what a nugget. Bobby Belter.
0: Bobby Belter. That was a good one.
1: Cowboys had 19 missed tackles in last year's preseason opener. Per Next Gen Stats, the Cowboys had 0 missed tackles tonight.
0: Yeah.
1: And you notice it from the secondary. I mean, Reddy Stewart, Julius Wood came in, made some really nice tackles in the fourth quarter.
0: Carson, early in the game, even though he had the penalties and stuff, he was very aggressive coming forward and making tackles.
1: He was, absolutely. I mean, I thought that from the corners, filling the linebackers, they did an excellent job. And some of the blitzes you mentioned that CP was doing to get off the field, some big-time stops by the defense that you can feel good about moving into week 2 of the preseason. 877-881-1053, the number to call, the number to text. And we do have, I mean, my gosh, Joe Milton from the 251 with the Joe Milton love. I thought both quarterbacks
0: I thought both were really good today, and I felt like that maybe there was a little game planning with some of the things that they were able to do. But you look at the way that they attack the middle of the defense, the crossing routes, the digs, the deep routes that they were able to run, and give a guy like Camden Brown, give all these receivers some credit for the way that they were able to go and make some plays. A little disappointed with Smith, and that, like, he had that drop. He just, that's nerves, man. He kind of collapses his body. Ends up on the ground, kind of like, I'm in between catching it and body catching it. And, you know, when you collapse like that, but then he came back the next play or two and then made the crossing route catch. And then you're like, okay, he's back. But that's just nerves right off the jump. But, they're going to have to make some decisions on some of these guys. And, you know, I know Brad and Babe and Christy were all talking about with Brown, and like how many receivers can you keep? You know, how many, like, all of a sudden, you want to keep more tight ends? You want to keep, are you going to keep 5 receivers, 6 receivers? You've got other positions. You've got the safety position you're going to have to think about. You know, you have to think about these corners, the linebackers. There are going to be some spots, and wide receiver might be one of them where they can't carry a 6th guy.
1: Yeah.
0: You know, they just can't. And so, and I'm not saying that Brown is the guy, but does that mean Mingo's in trouble?
1: Yeah.
0: Does that mean, how is this all going to really play out? You know,
1: Valdez Scantling.
0: Exactly. That to me is a kind of a move on situation right there. I think that's a guy that to me, you body catch, I've seen a couple of extensions where he's made some plays, but just some contested catch stuff. I'm just not really confident in him.
1: Yeah, Camden Brown. He might have secured that wide receiver 5 spot for you tonight. It could be very reminiscent of what Kevontae Turpin did a few years ago. And then they're like, you know what? You don't have to play anymore. You're good. But
0: I keep playing him, though.
1: I would, too.
0: I keep playing him just because, give him the experience, because what if it's a situation where, you know, you're going to get him, say he is the 5th receiver. How active is he going to be then? You know, you need to get him all the

0: work that you can now, because he is likely, as the fifth receiver, is going to be inactive every single week. That's something you have to think about right there. If, in fact, he is the, you know, like if Turpin's the fourth, you know.
1: Which would happen to Mingo all last year.
0: Exactly. Are you the fourth, you know, if you're the fifth guy or sixth guy, you could be inactive. So I think you get him all the work you can right now.
1: And what I loved about him tonight, the blocking as well. You know, just a well-rounded overall.
0: Well, that's what the film's going to show you tomorrow. I mean, watching TV copy of the game, you know, you could kind of pick some things up. But there were some things where guys had to deliver some blocks, and they were able to get that done on the outside. A couple different times, the screen package stuff. Like I say, the quick screen, the smoke screen, where it's just we can't run the ball, get the ball into a receiver's hands, and then like Hudson and those and guys can just go.
1: 877-881-1053, the number to call, the number to text. We will get to the phones on the other side. We'll also hear from Brad Sham. We'll get more highlights. Of course, our player of the game, our stand of the game. The post-game show rolls on. 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

0: the crew and Wildside on Loudwire Weekends. It's been nearly 20 years since the band dropped a full-length album, and according to Nikki Sixx, fans probably shouldn't expect another one anytime soon. He says he no longer believes in making traditional albums because of the way people consume music today, pointing out that creating a 10-song record might mean writing 20 songs, spending countless hours in the studio, only for a lot of people to ultimately focus on just one or two tracks anyway. He's pointed to projects like the Dirt soundtrack and the canceled EP of examples of how Motley Crue can continue releasing new music in the future, though, going forward. He says that when the band feels inspired by something, they'll write a song. You can find out more inside the Loudwire app. On the way, I've got our song that time forgot. We're going back 43 years to celebrate some AC/DC tonight as Loudwire Weekends continues.
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4: We're going back to 1983 tonight for a song that time forgot. On this day, that year, 43 years ago, AC/DC released their 9th studio album, Flick of the Switch, but it faced a nearly impossible task. It was following up two of the biggest records of the band's career, coming after Back in Black and For Those About to Rock. Flick of the Switch just couldn't match the massive sales of its predecessors, and it's often associated with the beginning of a commercial slowdown for the band during the 80s. It was their third album that featured Brian Johnson on vocals and also marked the final AC/DC recording that featured drummer Phil Rudd before he ended up leaving the group. But he would return, of course, more than a decade later for 1995's Ball Breaker. And right now, our song that time forgot, celebrating 43 years of Flick of the Switch, here's Guns for Hire on Loudwire Weekends.

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0: It's Bad Omens, the death of peace of mind on Loudwire Weekends. 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
1: Hey, it's Kat Michaels. 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You know, while a lot of us were picking up new hobbies during the pandemic, Blake Coddington started something that would ultimately change his life. The musician launched Let Down. It's a solo project that's built around honest lyrics and powerful vocals and modern rock hooks. He jokes that the music is basically him crying about his

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Right now, I've got the latest from The Warning. Three sisters from Mexico set to drop their new album, Everything's Falling, later this month on August 28th. It's the new album following 2024's Keep Me Fed. And right now, I've got the latest from it. 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
1: What we've got here is failure to communicate. Some men you just can't reach. So you get what we had here last week, which is the way he wants it. Well, he gets it. I don't like it.

0: Guns N' Roses Civil War on Loudwire Weekends. 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
1: Hey, it's Kat Michaels. Thanks for hanging out tonight. Beartooth frontman Caleb Shomo said publicly that coming out as a gay man has been one of the most important steps in his personal journey, saying that he'd been struggling for years, and looking back, he now realizes that a lot of Beartooth's early songs were about depression and self-hatred and the hopelessness that were all connected to the feelings that he hadn't fully confronted. 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
3: 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Come back and do it again tomorrow, same time, same place, 7 to midnight right here. In the meantime, I'm going to leave you now with the latest from Eva Under Fire. Singer Amanda Liberg says the balancing life as both a licensed therapist and a touring rock musician isn't actually as different as you might think. 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She says that's one reason that live rock shows are so powerful. 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

0: Las Vegas was built for stars. And on August 22nd, two of boxing's biggest take center stage. Rolly Romero never follows the script.
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0: It's time to put up or shut up. Rolly Romero versus Teofimo Lopez, August 22nd.
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1: 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Raleigh Romero versus Teofimo Lopez. 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

0: Texas water has got to do a whole lot. 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
1: Las Vegas was built for stars. 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
1: It's time to put up or shut up. Rolly Romero versus Teofimo Lopez, August 22nd.
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0: over 15 years. I'm the current vice president and the grave researcher. I find graves for people. People write in or call in and say, can you find my relative? Can you find my loved one? And they give us the name and hopefully a date of death, which is really the big thing I need. Those are the two things I need, name, date of death. And I look them up on our records. If they're in there, I go out to the cemetery and try to find them. And if I don't want to sound like I'm bragging, but I'm pretty darn good at it.
1: Yeah, and I think he's underselling it. It takes a lot of work to hunt down in a graveyard of over 65,000 to find a person there. So he does an amazing job.
0: Especially when there is a lack of headstones.
1: Yes.
2: And what do you do, Michelle?
1: I have been secretary of CHA for a little over a year now. In my regular day job, I work as an educator at the McGoffin Home State Historical Site with the Texas Historical Commission. And my mother is actually interred in Concordia Cemetery. So I have a personal attachment, but I also, of course, love El Paso history. So it's perfect for me.
2: Yeah, and we'll talk about the history of Concordia Cemetery. But for people who might not be familiar with the Concordia Heritage Association, can you tell us a little about the history, when it was founded, who founded it, and what was its original mission?
0: It was founded back about 1990. The cemetery was before my time in El Paso. It was in pretty darn bad shape. Weeds growing all over the place, couldn't walk around. Gravestones were covered with foliage. And so this group got together. One of the leaders of it was Leon Metz, and they formed the Concordia Heritage Association initially to clean up the place. And so they did a pretty good job of that, and they had the wall built around it. And so things got improved after that. And then it's just evolved from there into different things. Like, say, I find the graves. We have fundraisers, shows that are events at the cemetery.
1: Yeah, and we also work with the County of El Paso. They have a section within the cemetery that specifically belongs to the county. And so they help provide us with resources to help protect the cemetery to this day.
2: Yeah, and Concordia is such a huge, important piece of El Paso's history. Why do you think it's become such a huge destination for not only the people here in El Paso, but from outside of El Paso?
1: Well, if I may, I think he's about to take part, or he's taking part in an event that really celebrates one of probably the most famous people there in Concordia, John Wesley Hardin. But there are quite a few famous people, groups there. And when you work in history, you realize there's this importance of place and standing next to where someone is resting and being able to take in that history. It's very meaningful.
0: Yeah, we have gunfighters, Mr. Hardin and Mr. Selman, the guy who killed Mr. Hardin. They're buried about 150 yards apart. We also have local politicians, Texas Rangers,
1: Buffalo
0: veterans
1: soldiers
0: from all kinds of wars, going back to the Mexican War, I think it is.
1: Mm-hmm. Community leaders, yeah. Religious leaders.
0: Oh, yeah. Chinese. We have the only dedicated Chinese cemetery in Texas.
1: Yes.
0: And
1: Buffalo Soldier Monument.
0: Yep. All kinds of things. All kinds of people. Was the oldest lady there 121?
1: 116, Ann Clark.
0: Sorry. Yeah.
1: Yeah.
2: Yes, a youngster, right?
1: Yeah.
2: There.
0: Yeah. She was born a slave in Missouri, I think it was, and eventually worked her way here after slaves were freed.
2: Mm-hmm. Yeah.
1: Yeah. I think she came here in 1906, somewhere around that time. She was already quite well into, I think she was in her 80s at that point, and made her way here to El Paso.
2: Yeah. Yeah, with all those names, 65,000 people, there's plenty of stories to tell and retell. And I'm sure with your time with the Concordia Heritage Association, you have tons of stories to tell people, visitors that love to show up to the site. What are some of your favorite fun facts or pieces of history that you love to share?
1: There's a few. One is the mother of Dr. Lawrence A. Nixon is buried in Concordia, Jenny Nixon. And she helped fund not only the education of all three of her children, but in particular, Dr. Nixon, who was one of the first African-American Yeah, one of the first African-American doctors in El Paso. And he had his own private practice here in El Paso. He moves here, I believe, in 1910.

0: men. And he was very, very successful despite certain setbacks, unfortunately, from society at the time. He was very, very successful. And the fact that his mother, who helped encourage him to become that and become such an amazing physician, is important to me.
1: Well, Juana Stevenson.
0: Yeah.
1: She was the original owner of the property way back when. Her story is, well, she raised a pet deer, and then the pet deer apparently didn't take to her after that and gored her to death.
2: Oh, my gosh.
1: Yes. So she may have been the first internee, but we don't know where she is.
2: Wow.
0: Yeah.
1: And there was a church there at one time. There's a picture of it, and we don't know where that was either. Yeah. So, yeah, the property owner way back, gored by her pet deer. And of course, we have Mr. Harden. I like to tell a story. My first year here, my mother and sister came to visit, and it's Christmas Day. I took them out to the cemetery to see Harden's grave. And there was a guy there from England, and he was telling us he came to El Paso just to see Harden's grave.
2: Really?
1: Yeah.
2: All across the Atlantic.
1: Yeah. Well, I guess he was touring America, and he came to El Paso, and the reason he came to El Paso was to visit that guy's grave.
0: Yeah.
1: The biggest, baddest gunfighter in the West.
2: Hey. That's still very fascinating.
1: Well, yeah, and he was only in El Paso 4 months.
2: Yeah. And he's left his mark.
1: He has.
2: So, you know, as we get closer and closer to Halloween, you're talking about...
1: Halloween, yes.
2: Oh, yeah.
1: There are allegedly ghosts in Concordia. I have not personally seen any, but I've heard stories, including one, a daytime ghost.
2: Oh,
1: you ever
2: really?
1: Heard of a daytime ghost?
0: I haven't.
1: People have swore they've seen a ghost in the daytime in Concordia.
0: Wow.
2: Well, you know, ghosts work in mysterious ways.
1: They do.
2: And that's what makes them so fascinating,
0: yeah.
2: You know?
0: Yes.
2: I know here at Town Square Media, in our building, we've certainly had a couple of episodes and events of paranormal activity here that we have certainly shared amongst during the years. And I was going to ask that if you've ever... seen anything, or if you have, you know, given the ghost tour and someone claims that, oh my gosh, I heard something or they saw something.
0: I've been on some of our ghost tours, not the ones that CHA have done, but from other organizations that come in and do the ghost tours. And I have seen people catching anomalies, whether it's through photography or recordings. And one of the places, of course, the center spot in the cemetery there that they call the vortex. Some people call it Hell's Gate. And of course, there's the crib where they stop the baby crying. And yeah, there's
1: kind of a famous burial plot in the cemetery. It's a giant crib. And in the crib is the headstone of the infant. And people swear they go by that area. It's an infant area. There's a whole bunch of other infants there. Mm-hmm. People swear they hear infants crying.
2: Mm-hmm. I mean, maybe on just the right night, the right time, when you don't hear the cars rustling by, maybe you can't. I don't know.
1: Is that the portal to hell they're talking about?
0: Yes, yes, yes. That's Hell's Gate. Yes, I've just always known it as the vortex.
1: Yes, yes,
0: yes.
1: Well, then Richard Ramirez, the serial killer in California, he used to hang. He was from El Paso. He hung out at Concordia doing nasty things.
2: Do you think the reputation, the paranormal reputation? That has actually helped get people interested to come to the history of Concordia?
0: Yeah, I mean, I definitely think there is that sort of creep factor, right, of a cemetery. And especially if you're lucky to be there in the evenings during an event or a special tour, there's just something about it. I mean, I've been lucky enough to be in the cemetery at night. And what's amazing is, you know, the cemetery is right in the center of town now. Of course, back when it was first opened in the 1880s, it was outside of town.
2: Right.
0: But now that the city is kind of surrounding it, you would think that it would be this loud, energetic place, but it's very peaceful there in the evenings. And so it does have like this weird sort of like cocoon of silence around it. It's pretty amazing.
1: Yeah, you don't know what to add to that.
0: I know. The only other thing I would say is, you know,

0: grown up. So I get one of the assignments I give them is to go down to Concordia and get their picture taken with John Wesley Hardin, or if he's not available, his grave, and also Mr. Salomon, who killed Hardin. And in addition, I also send them over to Evergreen and get their picture taken with Mexican President Victoriano Huerta. And again, if he's not available, his grave. So I get them involved in some local stuff like that. And some of them have never been to Concordia, even though they've lived here all their life. And it's the middle of the city, and it's, you know, 63 acres, but they've never been there.
1: I would throw myself into the camp of I have yet to visit Concordia.
2: Oh,
1: I
2: know. My God.
0: This is a crime.
1: I know. Well, I wanted to ask, but I wanted to save it for the end, but I guess I'll go ahead and ask this right now. Would either one of you be willing to show me around Concordia?
2: Absolutely.
0: Sure.
1: Okay, you heard it here, folks.
0: Of course, we have to have our schedule synced up.
2: Right.
1: I think on that note, we'll go ahead and take a break. More with our interview with Albert Burnham and Michelle Wood right after this.
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9: Welcome back to El Paso Town Square. We've been talking to Dr. Albert Burnham and Michelle Wood of the Concordia Heritage Association, telling us all about the history of Concordia Cemetery. And I know there is one event that's happening in September both Albert and Michelle are very excited to talk about, the cemetery crawl. So Michelle, can you please tell us all about the cemetery crawl?
10: So the cemetery crawl is where people are picked to portray certain characters of El Paso's history and share their history firsthand. You walk through the cemetery to different locations, to the different actors portraying these people, and you get to learn about the history right there in the cemetery, straight from the horse's mouths. And it's a lot of fun. It's a fun way to come and see the history, and we do quite well with it. I'm pushing to make it a quarterly event because there's so many people there. There's so many different stories to tell.
9: So if I was to, let's say hypothetically, dress up in my best Eddie Guerrero outfit or wear an Eddie Guerrero shirt, would that be okay?
10: Well, we try to focus more on people who are buried there.
9: Okay.
10: But
11: if we could get Eddie Guerrero.
10: I know. Gosh, that would be lovely.
11: Yes.
10: Yeah.
11: Very accomplished.
10: I agree. I would not turn it away.
11: He's one of my favorites.
9: Mine too.
11: Yes.
10: I wouldn't turn him away. I'm just saying.
9: Well, hey, we're just throwing hypotheticals
11: out. Right? we've had people, like during the walkthrough years, people who would portray characters who were not buried in El Paso or not buried in Concordia.
10: Right.
11: But they had some impact on the area. I played Pat Garrett one time. Pat Garrett, the guy who killed Billy the Kid.
9: Right.
11: He's not buried in Concordia. He's buried up in Las Cruces. But he was the customs collector in El Paso during Teddy Roosevelt's presidency.
9: Yeah. Mm-hmm.
11: And he killed Billy the Kid.
10: Right.
9: That's incredible.
11: So people who have had an impact on El Paso, who have brought attention to El Paso, like Eddie Guerrero.
10: Yeah.
9: Yeah, and I just brought him up because he's one of the first people that come to mind, especially in recent memory.
10: Mm-hmm. Right.
9: So
10: yeah, you know. Absolutely.
9: But that sounds like a very fun event. When is the cemetery crawl?
10: That will be on Saturday, September 26th from 6 to 8 p.m.
11: So if you came as Eddie Guerrero, would you have a wrestling match?
10: Nice.
9: I don't know, but I will try to have the swagger.
11: Okay, there you go.
9: I don't know if I can lie, cheat, and steal my way into the cemetery, but I certainly, you know, I don't know if I can bring a lowrider in there too, but, you know, I'll certainly go.
10: Well,
11: didn't we have a car show?
10: Actually, I think we're working on a car show. I think that's coming up in September. So, yes, there are spots where you could drive a lowrider into the cemetery.
9: There's so much to do.
11: We had the dungaree crawl. Is that what it was called?
10: Oh no. That was the fashion show, the Death by Denim.
11: Yeah, that was Death by Denim. Yeah.
10: Yeah. Yeah.
11: People, we had a fashion show, denim themed.
9: Oh, okay.
10: Yeah.
9: Wow. I'm learning a lot.
11: I learned a lot about denim that day.
9: Well, I'm learning a lot because, you know, it's not just about, you know, celebrating El Paso's history from recent times, but all throughout the Wild West, the 1800s. And that's what the Concordia Heritage Association is about.
11: The oldest grave we know is 1866.
9: That would be

0: 160 years
1: old?
0: Gosh. So what are some of the big challenges with preserving a place as old and historically significant as Concordia Cemetery?
2: Honestly, size is a big issue. You know, it's 52 acres, 54, something akin to that.
1: 60,000 plus buried there.
2: Yeah, and so many monuments, headstones, roads. It is not a perpetual care cemetery, so it is very natural. We try to keep it looking natural, as that was the way it was intended. So we don't have to worry so much about caring for, you know, watering things, but we do have to, you know, weed and pick up trash and things like that. Those are definitely within our purview, but also repairing and making sure if we can get veterans' headstones, special veterans' headstones on graves, that's something we work through with our veterans program, all sorts of different programs to try and create monuments if monuments have been lost.
1: Money is always an issue.
2: Yeah.
1: We get the bulk of our funds from the county through the hotel tax, but we have these fundraisers like the Harden event and the crawl. Mm-hmm. Upkeep is always an issue.
2: Yes.
1: Probation workers come in two mornings a week and pick up trash, pick up weeds, mm-hmm. water some trees, plants that are in there.
2: Mm-hmm. Repair signage.
1: Yeah, sometimes they'll repair a headstone.
2: Right.
0: You mentioned earlier that you work at EPCC mm-hmm. as a history professor.
1: Yep.
0: One thing that I would love to know, what do you hope for people to take away from visiting Concordia, especially the younger generations who may not realize how much history there is in El Paso?
1: Well, get a better sense of history of their hometown. The cemetery is a big part of El Paso with all the various dignitaries, local dignitaries that are buried there that they know nothing about. They come up through K through 12 and they don't have to learn anything about El Paso. I've tried my best to try to remedy that to an extent by sending them out into the community to Concordia, to Evergreen. They know about these things. Now, in my course, in my second half U.S. history course, I have a special section on the Wild West in which I prominently feature El Paso and various gunfights that have taken place, like the Four Dead and Five and others. Wyatt Earp was here.
0: Yes. When you give tours around Concordia, I'm sure you get asked a lot of questions. Without going into too much detail, what's the most unexpected question that you've ever been asked on a tour?
1: I haven't given that many.
2: Yeah,
0: this might be for Michelle.
2: Most unusual question.
1: Oh, well, I'll give you one. Where's Billy the Kid buried?
2: Oh, yeah, there's...
1: I point to the northeast and I say about 200 miles that way.
0: Yeah.
1: Mm-hmm. Well, you can't see this. I am pointing here.
0: It's like wrong cemetery.
1: Yeah, wrong state.
0: Right?
2: I don't think it's an unusual question. I think it's actually quite valid. But I have had people on tours ask me, why is there no one buried in the Chinese section of the cemetery? And it's not that there's no one buried there. Some of the monuments have been lost. Some of the stones have been lost. As far as we know, that section is full. We just don't have them all marked.
1: There is a map.
2: Yeah.
1: In our record books.
2: Yeah.
1: If you can read Chinese.
0: Mm. With over 65,000 people buried in there.
1: Roughly.
0: I know, yeah, roughly 65,000 people. I know this might be a tough question, but if you could spend an afternoon talking with anyone buried at Concordia, who would it be and what would you ask them?
1: Ooh. Wow. Go ahead.
2: Oh, I was going to say John Woods. I would love to spend an afternoon and talking to John Woods. I do a lot of research up at Special Collections at UTEP, and I've run into a lot of his chattel deeds and things like that. And I have some questions because this was a gentleman who served as a sheriff. He is buried in the black section of Concordia. He was an African-American who came to El Paso pretty early on, but he serves as a deputy sheriff. He also ends up opening a bar. And in fact, that's where he gets killed. He was in his bar and a lawman came in. No one was witness to what happened. And there was a trial of the man who shot him, but he was acquitted. And then, and his wife ended up inheriting Mary. She

0: She ended up inheriting tens of thousands of dollars. And when she dies sometime later, she actually had an estate estimated at $160,000 in the 1920s, which is quite substantial. Yeah. From what I can tell, the gentleman was absolutely a business genius. He really did quite well.
1: What about you, Albert?
2: I kind of have two. One is James Biggs, for whom Biggs Airfield is named after. He was a fighter pilot in World War One, and back in my former days in Minnesota, I taught a course on the World War One flying aces, the air war. So I would like to ask him what it was like to be a fighter pilot in World War One,
1: right?
2: Flying those, well, by our standards today, rickety aircraft, but by their standards,
1: top of the line, state of the art.
2: And there's another one. I forget the guy's name. But I had to look it up. I had to look up for somebody one time. We got a guy buried in El Paso who died. He was over 100 years old. And we got an email out of the blue from somebody claiming that this guy was the Apache chief Victoriano. Victoriano was killed in a shootout in Mexico with Mexican army. Well, nobody ever really found the body, apparently. And according to this family, He was not killed or committed suicide, depending on who you believe, but he survived. He was taken to a nearby village, nursed back to health, eventually worked his way north through Mexico and then over the border into El Paso. And he got married, had a family, and he died when he's over 100 years old. And this, apparently some people in his family claim he was the Indian chief Victoriano. Well, he sent an email back. He said, well, we need more than family lore for this. Do you have any proof? Well, that's the last I heard of him. I'd like to ask the guy who's buried there, are you the Apache Chief Victoriano?
1: were they actually telling the truth, or were they just trying to pull my leg over?
0: Right.
2: Well, we don't know.
1: That's the thing. Like you said, there's so much history there.
0: Yes.
1: It's hard to know exactly everybody's true stories, but you know, if they could talk, you would have a library of fascinating stories.
2: Yep.
0: Absolutely.
1: And unfortunately, we are nearing the end of our time. Albert, Michelle, thank you very much.
2: Thank you, sir.
1: For being here. I still had several questions I wanted to ask. But before we go, for anyone who wants to learn more about the Concordia Heritage Association, take a tour, attend any of your events, or get involved with the organization, what's the best way that they can get in touch with you guys?
0: Probably through our website, concordiaheritage.org. That's the easiest way. If you want to even make a donation, if you wish to buy any merchandise that we have, if you want to see what events we have coming up, or even email Albert if you have a relative that you've lost location on in the cemetery.
2: There's a form on the website to fill out if you want us to find a grave.
0: Mm-hmm.
1: Awesome. Well, thank you both so very much. I look forward to seeing you at Concordia Cemetery, and I am expecting both of you, or at least one of you.
2: And I'm expecting to see you dressed up as Eddie Guerrero.
0: Yes, absolutely.
1: Oh, I do apologize. I'm not as fit
2: and
1: as
2: Eddie. Do a suplex on somebody.
0: Right?
1: Do a frog splash.
0: Nice.
1: Thank you both for being here. Thank you very much.
0: Sure. Thank you.
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Toronto's best rock. Kicking it to you, with you, on a Sunday morning. Duke Keith with you. Happy to be back into the music. Got some crew on the way. How about the latest from The Warning? And a warning to you on this early, early Sunday morning. You got it cranked. You're waking up. Whether you want to or not. Kerosene rocks with the

95.5 KLAQ. We're ready for more Offspring, Bad Wolves, Def Leppard, waiting just around the corner. Duke Keith with you right now. Let's talk, since we are here in the Scott Ronson Memorial Studios, about one of Scott's favorite topics, or at least one of his favorite terms. I don't know if it was his favorite topic or favorite thing. I'm talking, of course, of Dos Por Martes Way, the way Scott would refer to Two for Tuesday, which is where we play double shots of your favorite groups and artists from the end of the buzz.

0: Adams Morning Show at 10 a.m. on Tuesday, and for the next 9 hours leading into Chuck Armstrong and Loudwire Nights. And we hit you with double shots. You know, we can do the mix and match thing. You've got a lot of Corey Taylor out there. Corey Taylor Slipknot, Corey Taylor Stone Sour, Corey Taylor Solo, Corey Taylor fronting somebody else's band. There's a lot of Corey Taylor to choose from. Or if we're playing you one from the crew, I mean, we have some 6 a.m. sneaking around in there somewhere. But I'll say this, if we're playing one Vince Neil song, we're not going to play anything from a solo record. It's going to be a couple from the crew. That's Two for Tuesday. We love bringing it to you every Tuesday, only on 95.5 The Q.
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0: 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And on August 22nd, two of boxing's biggest take center stage. 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
1: This is my game.
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0: It's time to put up or shut up. Rolly Romero versus Teofimo Lopez, August 22nd.
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0: 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That is next. The new one from Greta Van Fleet on the way as well. 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

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Got some Aerosmith coming for you right now. 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

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Blur, Green Day, and Quiet Riot on the way. Duke Keith with you right now. Let's talk live concert action. Because we are headed into the latter stages of August now. Just got done with Flyleaf and Lacey Sturm there at Speaking Rock. Jason Bonham's Led Zeppelin Evening happening at the Chavez Theater. That's happening on the 26th, so you got a couple of weeks to that. 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The Mars Volt is going to play the Chavez. Early September, September the 10th to be precise. Theory of a Dead Man, Seven Dust, Return to Dust. It's the Dead Seven Tour. Also at the Chavez on September the 15th. And this November, November 6th at the Don Haskins Center, Morrissey. 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

0: 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Getting ready for 40 minutes of nonstop El Paso's best rock, STP, to lead the way. New rock from Five Finger Death Punch coming for you as well. Duke Keith with you right now. Hey, the Dallas Cowboys, the Seattle Seahawks, first preseason game last night. What the heck? It's football season. What the heck? It's football season. And we've got more of it coming in next Saturday. Cowboys playing their second preseason game already next Saturday. We will have it for you right here on your home for Dallas Cowboys football, 95.5 KLAQ. That's an 8 p.m. kick versus the Arizona Cardinals, because Arizona's doing that weird, you know, they're still on Mountain Standard Time, so that's like Pacific Daylight. Anyway, don't ask me to do math. Cowboys taking on the Cardinals, and we will have it for you right here with Brad Schimm and Babe Laufenberg on the Dallas Cowboys Radio Network. Christy Scales along the sidelines for you. 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

0: 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Got some cult on the way. Right now it is the latest from Five Finger Death Punch, Eye of the Storm. We are in it to win it. 40 minutes nonstop El Paso's best rock on the Q.
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How about some 3 days grace with Adam Gontier back in the fold? It is their latest. 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

Sunday morning. Scorpions on the way. Duke Keith with you right now. Here is the latest from Shinedown. Say them and surprisingly Volbeat, all about the positive vibes in the world of rock these days. And they've got another great one. 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

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hours of it, and you're going to hear it today with my man Daniel Paulus, ready to bring you the return of Royal Blood, the British duo is back, new song from KLAQ Rocks the Park 2025 artist Dead Poets Society, love that band. And the Roulettes right here in El Paso, Jane Like Fire, Fusion, Between Zero and One, all of that local spotlight coming your way, all of the new music discovery coming your way, and it's today, 5 to 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

0: 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And on August 22nd, two of boxing's biggest take center stage. Rolly Romero never follows the script.
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0: 95.5 KLAQ, don't you threaten me with a good time. Actually, you can. We've got 40 minutes of nonstop El Paso's best rock for you next, and that is a good time. And we're going to start it with Smashing Pumpkins, and get this, new rock from Tony Iommi, on the way for you. We're going to discover that one together, I can tell you that. That's coming up. So is Two for Tuesday. On Tuesday, right after the Buzz Adams Morning Show is done at 10 a.m., and for the next 9 hours leading into Chuck Armstrong and Loudwire Nights, we play double shots of your favorite groups and artists at different times throughout the day. So we might hit you with a double shot of Ozzy, because there's lots of Ozzy to choose from. You've got your Ozzy Black Sabbath. You've got your Ozzy solo. You've got Ozzy fronting everybody else's band. There is lots to choose from. But with all due respect to Mr. Brett Michaels, if we're playing you one from Poison, we're going to play you both the hits from Poison. I mean, there's more. There's more. We have a library. There's plenty. But yeah, I mean, right. It's Two for Tuesday. We love bringing it to you, whoever the bands are. We're going to hit you with those double shots all Tuesday morning, afternoon, and a little bit of evening long. That's Two for Tuesday. It's only on El Paso's Best Rock, The Q.
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95.5 KLAQ Duke Keith with you on this Sunday morning. You got some Aerosmith coming for you. I promised you the new one from former Black Sabbath lead guitarist Tony Iommi. And here it is. This is World Alone. Enjoy. It's 40 minutes nonstop El Paso's best rock. And it's only on KLAQ.

Kill rocking you. 40 minutes nonstop. El Paso's best rock. Duke Keith with you. So much in store for you today. You've got your cue connected with Daniel Paulus. You're going to hear the new one from Royal Blood. The British duo is back. You're going to hear some of the roulettes from right here in El Paso. And then on to Loudwire Weekends beginning at 7, taking you into the midnight hour and into your Monday. But enjoy the weekend you have because it is here. And it's still Sunday morning. The day is young. Enjoy. Alien Ant Farm on the way. Here is Breaking Benjamin. Awaken on the Cue.

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95.5 Kaylee Hughes, self-esteem from Offspring. Good morning, my friend. And it's Sunday fun day, whether you're being productive or proudly doing absolutely nothing. I hope you enjoy it. And hey, some days feel a little darker than others, but good music can always bring a little light. So let's embrace the mood with the perfect circle and Starless on El Paso's Best Rock 95.5 Kaylee Hughes.

0: 95.5 KLQ, El Paso's best rock, Tom Sawyer from Rush. I'm Veronica Gonzalez, and now my friend August is bringing some big names to the Sun City. So if you've been waiting for an excuse to get out of the house, well, here it is. From rock and some legendary artists, there's something worth putting on the calendar. 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

0: Las Vegas was built for stars. And on August 22nd, two of boxing's biggest take center stage. 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
0: It's time to put up or shut up. Rolly Romero versus Teofimo Lopez, August 22nd.
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Now, this heavy hitter by Autumn Kings is about losing your mind. Speaking of things disappearing, that is precisely where my last paycheck, my keys, and my will to fold laundry just went. 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

0: Like you, El Paso's best drug, Sex and Candy from Marcy Playground, and sending this one out to my plus one that went with me to see these guys August 2nd at Don Haskins. Yes, Maria, this is for you. It's Shinedown with Killing Fields on the Q.
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0: 95.5 KLQ, El Paso's best rock. Welcome to the jungle from Guns N' Roses. I'm Veronica Gonzalez. Football is back, my friend. The NFL is kicking off another season, and that means the Dallas Cowboys are back on the queue, so you can get ready for Cowboys football all season long right here on the 95.5 FM air signal. 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

0: 95.5, Kaylee Q, El Paso's best rock. We're not going to take it from Twisted Sister. I'm Veronica Gonzalez. Now, my friend, later this evening, I hope you got your ears locked to the Q at 5 o'clock so you could tune in to our new music discovery show, Q Connected, features the return of Royal Blood and a new song from Kaylee Q Rocks the Park 2025 artist, Dead Poets Society. 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Now, your lovely host, Daniel Paulus, will also put this local spotlight on the Roulettes, Jane Like Fire, Fusion, and Between Zero and One. 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

0: Las Vegas was built for stars. And on August 22nd, two of boxing's biggest take center stage. Rolly Romero never follows the script.
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0: It's time to put up or shut up. Rolly Romero versus Teofimo Lopez, August 22nd.
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0: 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We're doubling your listening pleasure, my friend, with Two for Tuesday. That means throughout the day, we're bringing you double shots of your favorite bands and artists, two songs back to back. Because let's be honest, sometimes one just isn't enough. I love Metallica, craving some Foo Fighters, need a double dose of your favorite rock. We've got you covered. So make KLQ part of your Tuesday routine. Turn it up and hang with us throughout the day for Two for Tuesday. Because when it comes to great rock, more is definitely better.
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95.5, Kate Lake Hugh, El Paso's best rock, ramble on from Led Zeppelin. I suggest you see these guys when they come to the Sun City September 15th at the Abraham Chavez Theater along with Seven Dust. It is Theory of a Dead Man with Winnebago Lay Low on the Q. Oh.

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95.5 Kaylee Q, Black Hole Sun from Soundgarden. If you hate Nickelback, that's okay. You're allowed to be wrong. Plus, Nickelback haters are like some people who say they don't like pizza. We know you're lying. It's Nickelback with Rattle the Cage, General Passes, Best Rock, 95.5 Kaylee Q.

0: daily visual entertainment for your eyes, my friend, at all times. Yeah, you can read about some great El Paso memories. Well, not so great. There's some that are not great, but there's some El Paso memories many El Pasoans don't share. Like one, for example, when Juarez had about 8 murders a day in 2010. And yeah, that's kind of insane. Also, we can't forget when the implosion happened of the old El Paso City Hall. Not just that, the Asarco demolition. But yeah, you want to relive those memories, make sure you check out that story by Jubba G at KLAQ.com or on the free KLAQ mobile app.
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0: 95.5 KLEQ, El Paso's best rock by Monster's Hand from Volbeat. I'm Veronica Gonzalez. And now, my friend, how about that show last night? Flyleaf with Lacey Sturm, the 20th anniversary tour. So happy the rain or wind didn't mess it up, but I was so excited for that show. But some to come that are coming to the Sun City, actually one tonight that you don't want to miss. Santana, the Doobie Brothers on the Openness Tour 2026 going on this evening at Don Haskins Center. There's very few remaining tickets left. So if you still need to get yours, LiveNation.com is the place to get them. Also, can't forget Black Veil Brides at Speaking Rock Casino Saturday, August 29th. 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

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You know, they say the media isn't always the bullet, but it can certainly pull the trigger. Our next song explores the scars left behind by public scrutiny and the cost of fame with the haunting declaration, "You shot the world and I'm the exit wound." 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

Kayla Q, turn the page from Metallica. Are you tired of responsibilities? 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For anyone who has ever stared blankly at a microwave at 2 a.m. and thought, yes, I will eat shredded cheese straight from the bag while crying, this song is for you. It's Don't Want to Go Home Tonight from 3 Days Grace on El Paso's Best Rock 95.5, Kayla Q. Seems like

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0: 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Live and Let Die from Guns N' Roses. I'm Veronica Gonzalez. 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

95.5 Kaylee Hughes, Zero from the Smashing Pumpkins. You know, there's something about a live concert that can make you forget your age for a few hours. I felt like I was in my youth again at the Shinedown concert, singing at the top of my lungs, dancing, and just forgetting about every responsibility waiting for me the next day. And that's exactly why I love this band. Sometimes you just need a little reminder of who you were before. Life Got Serious. It's Shinedown with Young again on El Paso's Best Rock 95.5, Kaylee.

95.5 KLQ, El Paso's best rock. Bark at the Moon from Ozzy Osbourne. Wrapping up our time. That does it for me, my friend. I'm Veronica Gonzalez. And thank you so much for hanging out, singing along, and letting me be a part of your Sunday fun day. Whatever you've got going on today, I hope you find a reason to laugh, turn the music up, and make some good memories. Take care of yourselves. Enjoy your Sunday fun day, and I'll catch you next time right here on The Q. It's Crying Fire from Avatar on 95.5 The Q.

It took 36 years for Taylor Swift to get a ring. The Cowboys only have 6 more years to be like Tay-Tay. Or is this the year? Hear the boys all season long on 95.5 KLAQ.

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I'm Dan DePaulis, and if you like to enjoy Led Zeppelin music, well, there's a unique Led Zeppelin experience coming to El Paso. 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

95.5 KLAQ with Zeppelin, Black Dog. I'm sure you remember when Led Zeppelin reunited in 2007 with Jason Bonham on drums. And if you listened to the Celebration Day album, you knew that Jason was just, oh yeah, he has it. He has the chops of his late father, John Bonham. Well, Jason Bonham's Led Zeppelin evening will be rolling through El Paso August 26th at the Abraham Chavez Theater. If you want to get your tickets for that show, you can get

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0: 95.5 KLAQ, The Pretty Reckless off of Dear God. That was Fry 'Em Death. Fry 'Em Dangapalas, and I'm going to be bringing you Q Connected in about an hour and a half, right at 5 o'clock. Hey, since the Cowboys played yesterday, we get to bring you the full two-hour show tonight with brand new stuff from Dead Poets Society. They rocked KLAQ's Rock the Park last year. We got a brand new song from them to play on tonight's show, as well as the return of Royal Blood, one of the coolest and heaviest duos in rock and roll. It's just two guys. They make it sound like a full band. We've got their heavy new song for tonight's show, as well as local rockers, The Roulettes, Jane Like Fire, Fusion, Between Zero and One, and much, much more. 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

95.5 KLAQ. Well, it's official. We are underway for the NFL season. Well, kind of. We're in the preseason. But hey, it's only a matter of time before the regular season starts. Who do you think is going to win the NFC East? 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A Perfect Circle, starless. 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

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Well, it's got that classic grunge sound, and it's done by a new artist, Ryan Hurd. 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

It took 36 years for Taylor Swift to get a ring. The Cowboys only have 6 more years to be like Tay-Tay. Or is this the year? Hear the boys all season long on 95.5 KLAQ.

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Paso's best rock, 95.5 The Q. Well, the Dallas Cowboys have officially started their season. They played last night, and I'll give you some details on when their next game will be after we hear two more songs. Right now, it's Poppy, Time Will Tell on The Q.

0: 95.5 KLAQ with the crew. Dr. Feelgood. I'm Giannopoulos, and the Cowboys, hey, they started off their season on the road against the Seattle Seahawks, and they will be continuing to go on the road for their next game. They're staying on the West Coast, kind of in the Southwest. They're going to Arizona to take on the Cardinals, and that game will be this Saturday, August 22nd. We'll have the pregame show starting at 7 o'clock, and you can only hear the games on the 95.5 FM signal. 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Dallas Cowboys football can be heard all season long on the Q, and they're brought to you by the only beer of the Dallas Cowboys, Miller Lite, 915 Tours, and Mission Chevrolet. 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

0: 95.5 KLAQ with Evanescent, Who Will You Follow? I'm Jen DePaulis, and after we follow up with some classic STP, classic Beastie Boys, and new Warning and Casey Elephant, we'll have 2 hours of nothing but new regional and local rock. Q Connected, 5 o'clock. And we've got brand new stuff from Royal Blood, Dead Poets Society. Oh, yeah. If you're curious about what Royal Blood was up to, well, you're going to hear it right at the start of the show. We've also got local rockers, The Roulettes, Jane Like Fire, Fusion, Between 0 and 1. And that is just a little sample of what we can expect for tonight's Q Connected, 5 to 7, brought to you by the Southwest Metal Fest, the Southwest's premier metal showcase, August 22nd, Grapevine Plaza, 3900 West Picacho Avenue in Las Cruces. 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
1: It's 5 o'clock, and it's time to rock with Q Connected. I'm your host, Daniel Paulus. 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We're going to hear a couple bands that will be playing that same festival all throughout tonight's show. But first, we're going to kick things off with Royal Blood. They are announcing a fifth studio album dropping November 13th called Dead Company. And I've heard this song when it dropped. It is heavy AF. I love it. 10 over 10. New Royal Blood kicking off tonight. Huge heck.

95.5 KLAQ, Motionless in White, RIP, featuring Skylar Gray. Let's get into our first local artist of the night. It's one of the bands that will be playing the Southwest Metal Fest in Las Cruces at the West Grapevine Plaza, Picacho Avenue, 3900. There's going to be a lot of bands playing this particular performance, and we'll touch upon some of those bands in just a little bit. First, we'll play two bands that are for sure playing right here. First is Shalem, the City of Gold, 95.5 KLAQ.

0: 95.5 KLAQ, another band that's going to be part of the Southwest Metal Fest. That was Father Wolf and Battlefield. Now, as I mentioned, it is in Las Cruces, and there's going to be a lot of bands from New Mexico, El Paso, but also featuring further west, like Arizona and Colorado. Father Wolf representing El Paso, Texas. Shayla representing Las Cruces. We're going to be featuring two other bands on tonight's show, Ojo Malo and No Suffer, coming up in the next hour of the show. If you want to check out the entire lineup, and trust me, there's a lot of stuff, you can find it on social media like Facebook and Instagram. Just type up Southwest Metal Fest, and Southwest Metal Fest 4 is what you want to find. I'm Jenna Paulus. Coming back after this, we got a little flashback to last year when we rocked Southwest University Park with Dead Poets Society. They're back with a new song, and that's coming up right after this.
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95.5 KLAQ with the Roulettes and Razor, one of the songs that they played at this year's Cool Canyon Nights. And I'm pretty sure that'll be one of the songs they'll play at this year's Freedom Crossing, September 5th. They'll be playing that show along with Kikimora, Coaster, the First Armored Division Band, and they'll be all opening up for Corey Kent and Don Lewis. That's September 5th, Labor Day weekend at Fort Bliss. Another band that's no stranger to playing all over El Paso is Letters from Wool. Actually, they shared a video of them. Well, their music video for a beginner's guide to transfiguration. It's one of the coolest experiences I've ever had for a music video. And I figured, let's play it. Here's this, right here. On 95.5 KLAQ, Letters from Wool.

0: 95.5 KLAQ off of Skillet's new EP, SK5. That was Scream. Certainly one of the heaviest songs in Skillet's history. I'm Jay Napolis. We're going to come back with a band that's been around since the 90s. And they just put out a new album. They went into outer space while doing it, too. Muse, they're back. And we're going to hear their new song right after this.
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95.5 KLAQ, Bloomwave, and Say Ah for their new album, Alien Death Cookies. They played a couple of shows in El Paso in recent months, like the Soul Summit Festival back in May. They just played a show this week at EP Underground, playing alongside of Balances and Father Wolf. Yeah, I've seen their set. They can get pretty heavy. Well, Jane Like Fire also had a pretty big show recently. They actually had a show that they said goodbye to their guitarist, Allie, as she went going on to college. And Allie, I know you're going to do some wonderful things, my friend. Here's a new Jane Like Fire with Void. It's 95.5 KLAQ.

95.5 KLAQ with code words and all consuming. Coming up in the next hour, we got new Hooked Like Helen, new Sleeping with Sirens, and a couple of local bands playing Southwest Metal Fest. But first, it's new Chris Jericho, Fozzy, and I Know Evil. It's 95.5.

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1: 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But first, we've got our friends from Hooked Like Helen. Just like Dead Poets Society, Hooked Like Helen is a little flashback to when KLAQ rocked Southwest University Park. They've got some brand new music out. They got some tour dates for 2026. 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